Guy Lombardo and his orchestra playing and singing Hopscotch Polka. And there's quite a story attached to this, I found out in my notes. In 1949, two American DJs, Gene Rayburn and Dean Fitch, were looking for something unusual to play on one of their radio shows, and they came across a cylinder, and the title was Scotch Hot by an artist, Billy Whitlock. And they played the record relentlessly, and they just got completely obsessed by it. They wanted to bring it back into popularity, but they couldn't find the original artist, Billy Whitlock. And after much searching, they found him in Brixton, in London. He was working as a night watchman. Anyway, they got together, they revised the song. Guy Lombardo recorded it with vocal by Kenny Gardner. And what a great song it is, and what a great story attached to that. And now we've got our second item from our featured artist, Shirley Bassey. And here she is singing Just One of Those Things with Nelson Riddle and his orchestra. I think the best way of describing it is extremely strident.

That was a very strident Shirley Bassey, and an even more strident Nelson Riddle singing Just One of Those Things. And that was written by Cole Porter for the 1935 musical Jubilee. He wrote that when he was on an extended sea cruise, but he got stuck on just one word. And when he'd finished his cruise, he was talking to his friend, Ed Touch, and he said, I've got a great song here, he said, but I've got a line, and it's A Trip to the Moon on Something Wings. And his pal said, Gossamer, Gossamer Wings. Porter put the song together. It became a huge success. Sheet music sales were going through the ceiling. And one day he met up again with Ed Touch. He said, hey, Cole, nice to see you. I see our song's doing really well at the moment.

It's a Wonderful World, performed there by Ralph Burns and his orchestra. It's a Wonderful World was a 1939 comedy film. It says in my notes, a romantic screwball comedy mystery, starring Claudette Colbert and James Stewart. Nat Cole next.

the great voice of Nat Cole with Billy May and his orchestra singing Moon Love. And that was from his LP, Let's Face the Music. The song is adapted from Tchaikovsky's Fifth Symphony, but the lyrics were added by Mac David, Mac Davis and Andre Kostolanis. Well, back to the ladies, and at the microphone we have one of the former members of the Pied Pipers, Joe Stafford, with Paul Weston's orchestra performing Shrimp Boats.

Joe Stafford singing Shrimp Boats, and that was a very popular hit in the 1950s, in 1951 to be precise. It was written by Paul Masson and Paul Weston, Joe Stafford's husband. That was the first recording of the song by Joe Stafford, and very successful it was too. And if you like the 50s, do tune in to Brian McLaughlin's show on a Saturday, where he showcases the 50s for a couple of hours. And a very entertaining show it is too.

A Walk Down Easy Listening Avenue with Ray Conniff playing Cheek to Chic. And very nice it was too. And now we have a final track from our featured artist Shirley Bassey this week. And I think this is one of the best songs she ever recorded. It's Reach for the Stars.

Shirley Bassey singing Reach for the Stars. And that was written by Austrian singer-songwriter Udo Jürgens with English lyrics by Norman Newell. It was recorded as a double A-side with Climb Every Mountain from The Sound of Music. And it went to number one in the UK singles chart for 1 week in September 1961. Now we have Andy Williams at the microphone, ready to sing Begin the Beguine.

Begin the Begin, a Cole Porter song. And I found that on a charity shop find, a CD box set titled A Lovely Way to Spend an Evening, which was truffled out by my darling wife Judy on an outing to Lyme Regis recently. Thanks, hon. And that brings us to the end of another Light and Easy here on Angel Radio with me, Bill Davis. I'd like to say thanks very much indeed for listening, and also thanks to Sue in Emsworth for sponsoring the show. I'm going to play out with Les Reed and his orchestra and Imogene, and I'll see you next time. Bye for now.

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That was Tchaikovsky's Piano Concerto No. 1, part of the first movement, and the pianist was Philippe Entremont. And who can forget Mary Astor pounding the piano keys as she and Betty Davis fought over the same man in the film The Great Lie? Our guest singers this week are from France, and we hear first Charles Trenet with Fleur du Saint Francais, followed by Edith Piaf singing Hymn L'Amour, better known to us as If You Love Me.

do remember Dorothy L'Amour singing that in a film. I think it was Hurricane. And every time I see palm trees swaying in the wind, I think of that, the moon of Manakura, played by the Waikiki Beach Boys.

The trio Vibrant, made up of three pretty young women, played Kreis's Liebesfreud from the Palm Court Pleasures recording. And they follow that with Elite Syncopation by that master of syncopation, Scott Jopling. And although I know syncopation when I hear it, I don't think I could describe it.

Jean Sablon sang Sous le Pont d'Avignon, and you're listening to Music Cocktail on Angel Radio in Havant, and I'm Barbara.

Well, I'm sure you don't need me to tell you that you've just heard music from the ballet Swan Lake by Tchaikovsky, followed at the gallop by Rossini's William Tell. And swans have always fascinated me. Perhaps it's because they feature so often in myths and legends. I don't know. From the trio Vivant, now a piece with the strange title Sackfields Street Ballad.

Well, from Sackfield Street, wherever it is, back to Hawaii, as the Waikiki Beach Boys play the Pagan Love Song.

The Waikiki Beach Boys, taking their bow now, in the case of one of the player, her beau, Trio Vivant play Paderewski's Minuet.

That was the Trio Vivant playing Paderewski's Minuet. Bringing our programme to a close now is Schubert's March Militaire, and I'd just like to thank Nigel for seeing that everything runs smoothly, and to thank you for listening. 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
1: Hello, this is Jim Riley, introducing you to this, the first of a four-part program about the one and only Bing Crosby, the man who most probably had the greatest influence on the entertainment media in the 20th century. I should be talking about various aspects of Bing's career and life, and of course playing you plenty of songs along the way. It is true to say that most people today think of Bing as a man who sang White Christmas, and is also remembered for his roles alongside Bob Hope and Dorothy L'Amour in those zany road films. With a career spanning some 51 years, Bing succeeded at virtually everything he did and appeared to do it with consummate ease. He was the most successful recording artist of all time, the number one radio star, appeared in 55 full-length feature films, and also starred on television. Bing was born in Tacoma, Washington, on the 3rd of May, 1903, and was christened Harry Lillis Crosby. He was known as Bing from an early age, having acquired the nickname from the comic The Bingville Bugle. The family had moved to Spokane in 1906, where his father worked as a bookkeeper in the local brewery. For some reason, Bing had no birth certificate, and his actual date of birth was not discovered until after he died. During most of his lifetime, he celebrated his birthday as the 2nd of May, 1904, and this was a date that appeared on his gravestone. Some time after his death, examination of Bing's baptismal records showed his true date of birth to be the 3rd of May, 1903, and this was also borne out by reference to local press of that time. I think we should now have some music, so let's listen to part of Bing's very first commercial recording, I've Got the Girl, with Al Rinker and Don Clark and his Los Angeles Biltmore Hotel Orchestra, recorded on the 18th of October, 1926.

Bing's father, Harry Crosby, was descended from a Scandinavian maritime family, and his mother, Kate, came from Irish descent. He had a large family and was fourth of seven children, having four brothers and two sisters. Brother Everett was to become Bing's manager, and Bob, the youngster of the family, a famous band leader. Here's a snatch of Bob at his very best, South Rampart Street Parade.

Bing was married twice. His first wife, Dixie Lee, was an up-and-coming starlet when they married in 1930, and in fact was more famous than Bing at that time. She gave up her career in 1936 to look after her family. They had four sons, Gary, twins Philip and Dennis, and Lindsay. Dixie sadly died from cancer in 1952, at the young age of 41. She recorded two songs with Bing, and I'd like to play one of these for you now. It's called The Way You Look Tonight.

The boys from his first marriage appeared on radio and television with Bing from time to time, and Gary sang with Bing on two of his gold records, and this is one of them, Samsung.

0: And now another treatment, this classic American theme, brought to you by Mr. Gary Crosby. Here's a happy tune
1: that'll bring you a smile all the while. When you croon it, you're really in style.
0: And the title is Sam's Song. It's catchy as can be,
1: with a sly little beat, and the melody sweet keeps you tapping your feet.
0: And the title is Sam's Song. Nothing on your mind
1: but the news of the day and the bills you must pay. Keep your hair turning gray, but you're still humming Sam's.
0: Are you all right? Song. How's your brace?
1: Why, it makes you grin, gets under your skin, as only a song can do.
0: Who the people that you meet?
1: Hello, Joe, what you know, and remind me to mow. Tell them business is slow, but I'm
0: whistling Sam's Song. Everyone you see
1: has a story to tell or a gimmick to sell, but

In 1957, Bing married another actress, Catherine Grant, who was 30 years his junior. They had three children, Harry Lillis Jr., now a successful businessman, his only daughter, Mary Frances, who was the girl that shot JR in Dallas, and Nathaniel, who took after his father when it came to sport and won the US Amateur Golf Championship. The second family appeared with Bing on his Christmas TV specials, which became so much part of the festive season from the 1960s onwards. They also appeared in a number of concerts with Bing, and in 1976 completed a successful tour which headlined with a sellout season at the London Palladium. I was fortunate to see the Palladium shows of 1976 and 77 when he returned for a further 2 weeks with his wife Catherine. Bing was very much the outdoor man and loved sports including fishing, hunting, horse racing, football, baseball and his favourite golf.

0: That was Straight Down the Middle. Sadly, Bing died in Spain, having completed a round of golf on a course near Madrid on the 14th of October 1977. This next track will hopefully remind us of happier times, so let's join up with Bing's buddy, Satchmo, for Gone Fishing.
1: I tell you why I can't find you. Every time I go out to your place, you gone fishing.
2: Now, how do you know?
1: Well, there's a sign upon your door.
2: Uh-huh.
1: Gone fishing.
2: I'm real gone, man.
1: You ain't working anymore.
2: Could be.
1: There's your hoe out in the sun, where you left a row half done. You claim hoeing ain't no fun.
2: I can prove it.
1: You ain't got no ambition. Gone fishing by a shady, wady pool.
2: Shangri-La, Rila.
1: Rila, I'm wishing I could be that kind of fool.
2: Shall I twist your arm?
1: I'd say no more work for mine.
2: Welcome to the club.

0: I've stopped by your place a time or two lately, and you weren't home either.
1: Well, man, I'm a busy man, Louie. I got a lot of big deals cooking. I was probably tied up at the studio.
0: You weren't tied up at the studio, your dog. You was just playing old Gone Fishing.
1: Mm-hmm.
0: There's a sign up on your door.
1: Well, man, no blabbing around. Keep it shady.
0: Gone Fishing.
1: Got me a big one staked out. Yeah.
0: You ain't working anymore.
1: I don't have to work. I got me a piece of Gary.
0: Cows need milking in the barn.
1: I have the twins on that detail. They each take a side.
0: But just, you don't give a darn.
1: I give them 4 bits of cow and hand lotion.
0: You just never seem to learn.
1: Man, you taught me.
0: You ain't got no ambition. Gone Fishing.
1: Oh, yeah.
0: Got your hound dog by your side.
1: Oh, Cindy Lou Lander.
0: Gone Fishing.
1: Mm-hmm.
0: The biting that is high.

0: that.
1: Bye. Oh, yeah.
2: It's about time for us to see how Bing got started in show business. In Spokane, Bing attended Webster Grade High School and Gonzaga High School, graduating in 1920. He then entered the Jesuit-run Gonzaga University, where he studied law and during his time there also became interested in elocution, debating and drama. After occasionally playing drums and singing with a group called the Dizzy Seven, he joined a similar outfit called the Musical Ladies. He opted out of university in 1924 when he discovered that his part-time musical activities would earn him more than he would get as a lawyer. In 1937, the university awarded Bing an honorary doctoral degree. After the Musical Ladies split up, Bing and Al Rinker decided to pack their bags together with Bing's drums in their old T-Ford and to motor down to California. They met up with Al's sister, singer Mildred Bailey, who had previously moved to Los Angeles, and it was she who helped them find their first job, builders Crosby and Rinker, two boys and a piano. In October 1926, they were invited to join the Paul Whiteman Organization, who eventually teamed them with Harry Barris. They were then billed as Paul Whiteman's Rhythm Boys, and they became very popular. This was a recording they made in 1927, and it's called Miss Annabel Lee.
3: Me, oh my, looking there, passing by, I declare.
4: Watch her come right up and talk to me.
3: To me.
4: To me.
3: To me.
4: Step aside, let her pass. Are you satisfied? Ain't she class? Now I'll introduce her socially.
3: Are you happy, boy?
4: I'm overjoyed.

0: Ain't she a pretty baby?
1: Why, what wouldn't I give? Can you imagine escorting her?
2: Yes, and supporting her.

0: Who's that boy?
1: Miss Annabelle, leave me, leave me.
2: It was during 1929 that Bing first appeared on radio. Paul Whiteman had a contract with Old Gold Cigarettes and featured the Rhythm Boys, and Bing also sang some solo numbers. The Rhythm Boys remained on the Whiteman payroll until the completion of Whiteman's film The King of Jazz in 1930. Bing's popularity also grew when the boys joined the Gus Arnhem Orchestra at the Coconut Grove, and he was increasingly called upon to sing solo numbers during their live radio slots. Bing made several recordings whilst with Gus Arnhem, and I expect most of you will remember this one, recorded in 1931. It was Bing's first hit as a solo artist, I Surrender, Dear.

because deep down in my heart I say, I surrender, dear. Are those little mean things we were doing must have been part of the game, lending a spice to the wooing

This is Jim Riley presenting Bing, a profile of the life and music of Bing Crosby on Angel Community Radio. We have just heard I Surrender, Dear. In the same year, Bing first sang what is one of my favourite songs of all time, and the song is Stardust.

This was the first of four recordings being made of this Hoagie Carmichael Mitchell Paris classic over the years, and was the only one to include the verse. As a matter of interest, Bing made some 2,000 recordings during his career, and for those who like to know these things, he recorded on the following record labels: Columbia for his first record, I've Got the Girl; Victor from 1926 to 28; Columbia again until 1931; Brunswick from 1931 to 34; Decca from 1934 to 55, after which he went freelance. The bulk of Bing's recordings were made with Decca, who were taken over by MCA in 1962. Jack Capp, a former Brunswick executive, founded the Decca Record Company in 1934, and he was responsible for hiring Bing as Decca's first recording artist. The song that started Bing's illustrious

Jack Capp played a very big influence on Bing's career and was responsible for him recording every imaginable type of song, including romantic ballads, country and western, religious, Irish and Hawaiian favourites, as well as light opera and jazz classics. I would like to give you a taste of these different types of song and start with A Quiet Girl.

The hymn we played was, of course, Rock of Ages. Having an Irish background on his mother's side of the family must have made Bing partial to a good Irish tune, and what's better than our next number, Danny Boy.

Let's leave Ireland and Danny Boy and travel to another island of Hawaii, where I can just see those bevies of lovely dancing girls in an Hawaiian paradise.

That recording of Thine Alone was made in 1938, and Bing was accompanied by the Victor Young Orchestra. After a great deal of thought, I've chosen St. Louis Blues to show you just how good a singer Bing was when it came to jazz numbers, particularly when accompanied by Duke Ellington and his orchestra. St. Louis Blues.

That was St. Louis Blues, and I think it really illustrates what a great jazz singer Bing was. I hope that you enjoyed this programme. For the past hour, this has been Jim Riley presenting Bing, a profile of the life and music of Bing Crosby on Angel Community Radio. When I return, I will have a look at Bing the radio star and play material from his radio shows from a time when radio was king. Many of Bing's fans think that Bing was at his best and most relaxed during his 30-plus years over the airways. Thank you for listening.

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Never grumbles or fusses, always treats me right. Never running in the streets and leaving me alone. She knows a woman's place.

Ray Charles and I've Got a Woman, recorded in 1954 for Atlantic Records. Charles scored hits with It Should Have Been Me and Mess Around in 1953, but this was the track that brought him worldwide fame.

sounding very much like the Blacksmith Blues. That was Happy Payday by Little Willie Littlefield, recorded in 1950 for the Modern label. He's one of the last great boogie-woogie piano pounders.

went down to Houston just before I could go. Even went through Galveston to the Gulf of Mexico. Stopped in Oklahoma and I covered all the ground. Looking for my baby, but she couldn't be found. Wonder where she is now.

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I've been traveling 3 days straight. I've even been to California to the Golden Gate. Wonder where she is now. Yeah, baby.

Born in 1935 in Houston, Texas, that was Johnny Guitar Watson and his 1953 hit Highway 60. You're listening to Angie's Half Hour here on Angel Radio. And now here's Howling Wolf with Howling for My Darling.

0: Ivory Joe Hunter with his best-known hit from 1956, Since I Met You Baby.
1: Read round wonderful, beautiful world, and the wonderful water around the curve, and everything that's in the world, I hops up and marries a glamour girl.

0: Now everybody wants to know about the clothes. 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
1: Recorded on the Chess label in 1953, that was Willie Mabon and his combo with I'm Mad. And just before my last record...

James with Cry For Me Baby, recorded in 1957 on VJ Records. Well, I hope you've enjoyed some more music from my record collection, and I'll leave you with Richard Berry and Johnny Otis with Have Love Will Travel. Bow, bow.

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1: This session is for your National Guard. My name is Martin Block. This week we're the guests of Dean Martin, who has a complaint. And the complaint is called, I Don't Think You Love Me.

0: It's another guard session, and we continue our visit with Dean Martin, the man who laughingly describes himself as the successor to Phil Harris in the war against teetotaling. Dean, there's a saying that you can't have a hit record unless you're a teenager. And yet sitting right across from me is a fellow who was, well, shall we say, slightly out of his teens when he had his first smash record and all the others that followed. How do you account for it?
1: Well, I don't know, except I figured out that the reason I had a first smash record was because I think there are more old drunks than there are teenagers.
0: You know, you sort of kind of have me stymied there, but you don't sound like an old drunk on those records. You sound just very relaxed.
1: And I'm looking for a word. A surprise to me that this became a hit. And it wasn't my fault, because I think I'm singing the same way. It's just that this Jimmy Bowen, who I
0: put
1: have...
0: that beat in
1: he put the beat and the choir and, I don't know, sort of a... It's a new rhythm. I don't know what it is.
0: It's still typically Dean Martin, and yet it has the acceptable beat that the kids go out and buy.
1: That's exactly right.
0: Before I left New York to come out here and sit down and talk to you, I told some of the kids in my house where I live that I was going to be recording Dean Martin, and I wish you'd have heard the squeals. Get his autograph! Get his autograph! I said, but you know, he's an old gray-haired man. What do you want with... Well, he's a middle-aged, black-haired man. But what do you want with his autograph? Are you kidding? He's the greatest. Now, this is what I got.
1: Well, I get great arrangements.
0: You think the arrangement is what helps?
1: Oh, sure. That's the whole thing. It's the beat. It's not the voice. I've heard worse voices than mine. Worse voices than mine become big hits. And then I've heard beautiful voices that can't get a hit.
0: Very true. We could name a few names, but I think it would be kinder not to, don't you?
1: Oh, I'll name them. You give me one. I'll name them.
0: All right. Who hasn't had a hit in the last 5 years?
1: Well, Donald Novus.
0: Yes.
1: He never had one.
0: Donald Novus.
1: You don't remember Donald Novus?
0: Oh, I remember Donald very well.
1: And Dick Todd. He doesn't have one.
0: You mean the old redhead?
1: Yeah.
0: Dick Todd.
1: He doesn't have any. And these are all great voices.
0: I'm just trying to think. I think he has had one recently, hasn't he?
1: Well, this is in 1936.
0: He's
1: now,
0: Arthur Godfrey's son, isn't he?
1: That's what it is.
0: Yeah. I know.
1: Sure, Godfrey, a man like Godfrey had a couple hits, and I sing a little better than he does.
0: But he hasn't been to Hawaii lately.
1: Well.
0: You know, it's always a question of what have you done for me lately?
1: Mm-hmm.
0: Lately, I see a gold record standing over there alongside the fireplace. Which one is that?
1: That's Everybody Loves Somebody.
0: Everybody Love Somebody.
1: And they're all scattered around here, about six or seven of them. I don't know what they are.
0: Yeah, let's see. How many have you had in your lifetime? How many golden records? Explain to the public that a golden record is a record that has sold over a million copies, more or less over a million copies. Mm-hmm. How many have you had altogether?
1: About six. I had That's Amore and...
0: that was a beauty.
1: Memories Are Made of This. I got two for that.
0: Mm-hmm.
1: That sold over 2 million. I Returned to Me. Volare. And Everybody Loves Somebody, and this other thing is on its way, that Open the Door of Richard or something. What's it? I don't even know.
0: Anyhow, you've gotten more gold records in the

0: last 6 months than you've gotten at any other given time in your entire career, right?
1: That's right. They've all popped up at once. I don't know. It just happened.
0: Well, I have a small hunch that the talent made it happen. And it's time we heard some more of that talent. So for this one, I'm going to take the liberty of going back further than the last 6 months and have the boys punch up a hit of a few years ago. It's the tune you said got your two golden records. Memories are made of this. Let her roll.

0: Memories are made of this, a pleasant musical memory. And for you young men for whom graduation is just a pleasant memory, I have a small suggestion for planning your future. If you've been giving some mighty serious thought to the subject of military service, then fellas, consider the National Guard. Now, it is true that the Guard has been in business a long time. In fact, it is the oldest military organization in the U.S., but it has a modern and an up-to-date look, and it's got a place for you if you're good enough to qualify. You see, the Guardsman today is a pretty special breed of man, mentally as well as physically. He has to be in order to measure up to the tough requirements of these difficult days. That's because today, perhaps more than ever before in its history, the National Guard is counted on to give our country important strength. Today's Guard has a vital role in the nation's defense plans. You have only to read the daily newspapers to know this. But did you know of the wide variety of interesting military assignments that you will find open to you in the Guard? Now, if you're between 17 and 26 and thinking of how you can best serve your country, consider the National Guard. That is, consider the Guard if you have the confidence that you can meet the challenge of responsibility. Are you the kind of man you would be willing to depend on when the chips are down? Well, if you are, you are probably the kind of man who can make the grade in the Guard. Visit your local National Guard armory and get all the details. You'll be a proud young American when you serve with your country's oldest military service, the National Guard. Now, Mr. Dean Martin, let's get back to the album called Remember Me, I'm the One Who Loves You. The tape's queued up to a tune titled Walk On By. That's an old country and western tune, isn't it?
1: Yes, it is.
0: And with all due respect to the artist who originally recorded it, I think I like your updated version better. So let's hear it.

0: And that just about wraps up this edition of Guard Session with Dean Martin, but we still have more tunes from his album for enjoyable listening, so we'll bring him back next week and let him sing out with gusto.
1: Oh, sure, I know him. He drinks with me.
0: Oh, boy. Anyway, we'll be back. And until then, this is Martin Block speaking for your National Guard and reminding you that national defense is everybody's business. And that business is on a sounder footing because the National Guard is on the job.

Good afternoon and greetings, everybody. Once again, the familiar signature melody, Moonlight Serenade, serves to introduce Glenn Miller's music. Glenn Miller with his famous orchestra this afternoon at Frank Daly's Meadowbrook, located on Route 23, the Newark Compton Turnpike in Cedar Grove, New Jersey. So now we invite you to listen to Glenn Miller's music. And first this afternoon is one of those great favorites, a masterpiece in rhythm arranged by Glenn Miller, the Brown Jugs.

It's Glenn Miller's music at Frank Daly's Meadowbrook in Cedar Grove, New Jersey. An Arizona of today's most popular ballad sung by Ray Eberle, the title Blue Rain.

0: And here once again, ladies and gentlemen, this familiar signature Moonlight Serenade, marking time to say so long for a moment or two to Glenn Miller's music. Glenn Miller with his famous orchestra playing at Frank Daly's Meadowbrook on Route 23, the New York Compton Turnpike in Cedar Grove, New Jersey.
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3: 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Roses of Picardy by whoever you've got handy. Thank you.

Hello. Well, just listening to you. 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My name's Carol Boughton. We're all at Aldwick. That would be really good. Thank you very much. Bye.

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Could you play the Dam Busters March, please? If possible, from the film. Thank you very much. Bye-bye.

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Bye.

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0: Time to wonder why, gonna go on.
1: All right, Paul, come on, let's get going. Come on.

Hello, I'm Les Packham. A big welcome to an hour of melodic music from the 1960s. Already spinning on the turntables are records from Nat King Cole, Dinah Washington, the Arthur Lyman Group, Elvis Presley, and many more great stars from the 1960s.

0: and I hope you'll enjoy today's selection of records, the more tuneful records from the 1960s. And to open the programme, a nice song from Nat King Cole. Big hit for him, number 10 in the British record chart in 1960. Nat King Cole sings "That's You."
1: The face in the moon, that's you. The

Nat King Cole opening the program with That's You. That was the top 10 hit for Nat King Cole in 1960. Across to Germany now, I regularly play records from fine German orchestra. And how about Kai Warner's orchestra? In 1967, they were Dancing on the Shore.

Dancing on the Shore, played there by the Kai Warner Orchestra, and the recording was made in 1967. Into the British studios now for British singer Michael Cox. A minor hit for him in 1960, this one reached number 41 in the charts. Michael Cox sings Along Came Caroline.

Michael Cox and his 1960 recording of Along Came Caroline. Diana Washington now, sadly she died in 1963. This recording was made in 62, so one of her last recording sessions. Diana Washington and For All We Know.

Dinah Washington and her 1962 recording of For All We Know. Cross to Hawaii now. My favourite Hawaiian group is the Arthur Lyman Group. Arthur Lyman plays the vibes. And in 1961, they made this fine recording of Blue Hawaii.

Nice Hawaiian music there from the Arthur Lyman Group and the 1961 recording of Blue Hawaii. Elvis Presley now, he had a long string of hits throughout the 60s. This one reached number 2 in the British chart for him in 1969. Elvis and Suspicious Minds.

Suspicious Minds, a massive hit for Elvis Presley in 1969. Here's an American singer and entertainer. I've not played anything by her before. Her name is Polly Bergen. In 1961, she recorded I Know About Love.

I Know About Love was the title of the song, sung there by Polly Bergen, and the recording was made in 1961. I do like the orchestral arrangements from Alan Chu and his orchestra, mainly Western themes on an album. The album was made in 1969, and here's one of the tracks from that Western album. It's the Black Hills of Dakota.

It's a dramatic end to the recording of The Black Hills of Dakota from the Allen II Orchestra, and that recording was one of the tracks from the album made in 1969. Guy Mitchell time now. In 1968 he was down in Nashville making some country recordings for the Starday record label. And it's a nice country song here from Guy Mitchell. It's Get It Over.

0: Guy Mitchell and a nice country ballad titled Get It Over. And Guy Mitchell made that one in 1968. You're listening to Melodic Music from the 1960s. I'm Les Packham. Hope you're enjoying today's selection of records. And still to come, I've got records from Doris Day in duet with Robert Goulet, Johnny Ray, the Ron Goodwin Orchestra, and Engelbert Humperdinck, and several more great stars, great recordings from the 1960s. And start second half with a nice song from Tony Bennett. In 1964, he recorded When Joanna Loved Me.
1: Today is just another day. Tomorrow is a guess.

Tony Bennett and his 1964 recording of When Joanna Loved Me. Here's a nice duet from Doris Day and Robert Goulet. It's a nice Irving Berlin song they recorded in 1962, and they say it's wonderful.

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But you've come to the right place to find out. Everything that you've heard is really so. I've been there once or twice.

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It's wonderful.

They say it's wonderful, an Irving Berlin song sung in duet there by Doris Day and Robert Goulet, and the recording was made in 1962. Johnny Rae coming up now. He didn't make this as a commercial recording, but I've taken it from a 1964 radio show in America. Johnny Rae and I'm Gonna Move to the Outskirts of Town.

Johnny Ray and a song, I'm Going to Move to the Outskirts of Town. Into the British studios now for the next couple of records. Firstly, Ron Goodwin and his orchestra, and a 1966 recording, a dramatic composition from Robert Goulet. Ron Goodwin. Ron Goodwin in the orchestra and the theme from the movie Operation Crossbow.

Ron Goodwin and his orchestra, and a dramatic recording of the theme from the movie Operation Crossbow. Staying in the British studios now for this recording from Engelbert Humperdinck. In 1968, he made a nice recording of Wonderland by Night.

Engelbert Humperdinck there, and his 1968 recording of Wonderland by Night. Paul Anka now is backed by the Syd Feller Orchestra, and a song that reached number 33 for him in the British chart in 1960. It's Puppy Love.

Paul Anka and his 1960 hit recording of Puppy Love. His night orchestra, the Reg Tilsey Orchestra and Chorus, and in 1968 he made a nice recording of Flamingo.

0: Reg Tilsey and the Orchestra and Chorus, and a 1968 recording of Flamingo. Just time for one more recording on today's programme. It's going to be from Pat Boone. In 1960, he could see that there's a moon out tonight.
1: There.

Pat Boone and his 1960 recording of There's a Moon Out Tonight. And Pat Boone brings today's programme to a close. I'm Les Peckham, and I hope you enjoyed today's programme, and I look forward to your company at the same time next week when I'll have more melodic music from the 1960s. Bye for now.

0: Millie from Mill Hill has sponsored Through the Night.
1: Those Were the Days, a programme of old-time dances played by the Harry Davidson Orchestra, conducted tonight by Sidney Davey, with guest artist Julia Shelley, Master of Ceremonies Charles Craythorne, programme introduced by Rex Palmer.

Good evening, and welcome to this, the 999th program of Those Were the Days. Tonight, the Harry Davidson Orchestra is conducted by Sidney Davey, and as you can hear, we've already started dancing and hope you'll join us in this opening waltz.

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Now, while we're in the mood, we'll continue the welcome liberty and round off this spot of leave with a nice starlight saunter as the orchestra play I Leave My Heart in an English Garden.

David Rawlinson's 1954 winner of the Black Fool Festival is the one we dance next, to the music of Louis Gans' La Zarine. This is the Empress Mazurka.

I'm sorry to remind you that Harry Davison is unable to be with us today, so the orchestra is being conducted by Sidney Davy in his absence. We hope Harry is well enough to be listening now. I'm sure he is. And that he'll be back next Saturday for our 1,000th program. Now, the last dance, you could say, was of Slav origin. So we stay in that part of the world for the interlude. While we rest, the orchestra plays for us Carl Friedemann's Slavonic Rhapsody.

Thank you, Sidney Davy and the orchestra. And now from the continent, we return to England and welcome our singer, Julia Shelley, and her pianist, Paul Hamburger. Julia has chosen that lovely song by Landon Ronald, Down in the Forest.

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That's a lovely old song. Now, I'm sure Julia must have had in mind the Liberty Two-Step we just did when she picked the next song, which is Jolly Good Luck to the Girl Who Loves a Soldier. Of course, all the jolly soldiers and ex-soldiers here in the studio are going to help out with the chorus. Over to you, Acting Sergeant Sidney.

Well, that was quite fun. So we say thank you and goodbye to Julia Shelley and Paul Hamburger. Now, back to the dance, this time to the ever-popular Square Tango.

In the English theater, the name of Ivan Novello will always be held in great esteem and affection. We're going to hear now some of the immortal Novello tunes, The While We Dance, The Lilac Waltz.

I see the dance card says the next dance won a trophy in 1957 and that it was devised by Phyllis Adams of Swindon. So, to some tunes arranged by Roy Green, take your partners now for the Felice Foxtrot.

And so we come to the end of this 999th program. Next week, to celebrate the magic figure of 1,000, we've most of the original team back in the studio. Harry Davidson, of course, will be back, I'm sure. And we welcome as compere Raymond Glendenning, who compared the very first program 20 years ago. And that fine baritone, Raymond Newell. I hope you'll be sure to join us for our 1,000th performance. And now we're going to close this program with a polka, so from me, it's good night. Good night.

Those Were the Days, a program of old-time dances, was played by the Harry Davidson Orchestra, conducted tonight by Sidney Davy, with guest artist Julia Shelley. Program introduced by Rex Palmer, Master of Ceremonies Charles Craythorne, produced by Andrew Gray.

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2: 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The park is very seasonal, so you'll see different things depending when you visit, and because different people will take the history and heritage tours, there always is a different perspective on what's there. 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That's 02392 446 223. 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
7: You're in the swing era.

us welcome to the Swing Era. Good afternoon. This is your host, Bud Pearson. We're glad you joined us. What was the Swing Era? In the early 1930s, when jazz and pop music came together, the Swing Era was born, bringing with it great swing bands, musicians, singers, and their priceless recorded legacy. Today, a swing icon in the person of Little Jazz Roy Eldridge and his trumpet. Roy had over a 50-year career in music, and today we'll explore his associations with the big bands. We'll hear Roy with Gene Krupa, Charlie Barnett, Artie Shaw, and more.

0: You heard it on the Swing Era. Little Jazz, Roy Eldridge, with a recording from March 1936, with Fletcher Henderson and his orchestra. Last heard, a slick Horace Henderson arrangement of Edgar Sampson's Blue Lou. We heard Roy's open and muted trumpet, along with a great Chewberry tenor solo. Blue Lou, a swing classic. And leading off, Roy with the February 1935 Teddy Hill Orchestra, with one of his earliest recordings, Looky, Looky, Looky, Here Comes Cookie. The tenor was Chew Berry, sharing a chorus with Dickie Wells' trombone. On the Swing Era, Roy Eldridge and the Big Bands.
1: The red light's on.

Wow, Little Jazz, Roy Eldridge with Gene Krupa on the Swing Era. Just up, a killer, Roy blazing through After You've Gone, one of his favorite tunes. The arrangement, probably by Elton Hill on this June 1941 OK recording. The slick clarinet was Sam Musiker. And before that, a tune that became associated with Roy from his July 1941 arrangement by Benny Carter. Rockin' Chair. Of note, this was the 12th take of Rockin' Chair with Gene Krupa's orchestra. And starting the set, the Roy Eldridge trumpet sparking Elton Hill's August 1941 arrangement of Stop, the Red Light's On, with Anita O'Day's vocal and some fun with Roy, along with Gene's drums. Now it's green, you can go, and you heard it on the Swing Era.

Another great collaboration with Roy and Gene Krupa. Just up, another composition and arrangement of Elton Hill, the July 1942 classic titled That Drummer's Band. And first up, Roy's first recording session with Gene Krupa, leaping right into Green Eyes in May 1941. Howard Delaney and Anita O'Day sang, and Roy Eldridge played On the Swing Era.

0: Roy with the big bands. The year is 1944 on the swing era. From May, we just heard two Andy Gibson arrangements for Charlie Barnett and his orchestra. Roy Eldridge joined the band briefly at this time. Just up, Ellington's Drop Me Off in Harlem. In addition to Roy's trumpet, we heard the piano of Dodo Marmarosa and Barnett's tenor sax. And before that, the Gulf Coast Blues, this time Charlie's alto sax and Roy soloing. The screecher at the end was Little Jazz, Roy Eldridge. And you heard it on the swing era. And now let's tune in the radio. It's April 1944.
1: First tune of the evening features Tommy Peterson of the trombone and Boyd Rayburn's guest soloist, Roy Eldridge of the trumpet. The tune, Night in Tunisia.

there is no question about it. You are listening to The Swing Era. I'm your host, Bud Pearson. Back to The Swing Era now, where the year is 1944, and we hear Roy Eldridge with his own big band.

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Now, baby, been drinking my water, let's leave it in hollow loud. 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Now, Lord, these women started treating me like a low down dog. 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Now,

You heard it on the swing era from October 1944. A Decca record, Roy's trumpet and vocal with his own big band running down the St. Louis Blues. And kicking off the second half of the swing era, Roy Aldridge with his April 1944 version of I Can't Get Started, again with his own band, on the swing era.

You heard it on the Swing Era. Little Jazz, Roy Eldridge with his memorable association with Artie Shaw in 1944 and 45. Last up, Roy sparking a Ray Conniff composition and arrangement of Lucky Number, recorded June 1945, with Artie's clarinet and the piano of Dodo Marmarosa. In the middle, Roy's feature number bearing his nickname titled Little Jazz, a Buster Harding composition and arrangement from April 1945, a tune that was Roy's alone. And at the top, from a Benny Goodman-led All-Star V-Disc session in July 1944, we heard Roy's trumpet, Vernon Brown's trombone, and of course, Benny's clarinet on Fletcher Henderson's arrangement of After You've Gone, Little Jazz on the Swing Era.

0: they say goodnight, because I sure need some sleep.
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3: Roy Eldridge and the Big Bands on the Swing Era. I sure hope Roy gets some rest. Some fun there with Roy and Gene Krupa's May 1949 band kicking around Swiss Lullaby. Before that, getting serious, the April 1949 Krupa crew with Roy and Buddy Wise on tenor with a Jerry Mulligan groover titled G-Bop. And there you have it, Roy and the Big Bands on the Swing Era.

so much music in so little time. This is Bud Pearson, hoping you've enjoyed Roy Eldridge with the big bands today. If you did, join us here next time when it's time to swing. We'll be presenting more artists as they created the styles and the sounds of the swing era. We'll see you then, and remember, it don't mean a thing if it ain't got that swing.

0: Jean and I were married in 1958 and lived happily ever after, until dementia struck. 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

No, if only that would happen, wouldn't it be nice? Beverly Sisters and I Dreamed from 1957. Very good morning to you. It is me, RB, here on Angel Radio, and this is Billy and Liz.

0: Oh, that was La-Di-Da from Billy and Lily here on Angel Radio. I don't think you can listen to that and not get yourself into a good mood, can you? Well, if it didn't put you in a good mood, I guarantee this one will.
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0: Lollipop.
1: Lovely stuff. Lollipop, of course, from the Cordettes. Now, here is Nini Na Na Na Na Nu Nu from Diggy Doo and the Don'ts. Yeah, really.
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1: 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Or this. Answers on a postcard, please. This, however, is perfectly acceptable.

That ending frightened me there. No, it didn't frighten you. That was the Heartbeats and 1,000 Miles Away. Now, here is a wonderful song. It's so laid back, it's unbelievable. It's Janet Gordon, Cross of Gold.

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Nat King Cole en français with a song called L-O-V-E, and I believe he sang that in French, German, English, and I'm pretty sure there's a Japanese version lurking around somewhere as well. He used the same orchestra as a backing track for all four versions, and if you're sort of even just semi-skilled, you can sort of like... What is it? Clip them all together so you can have like one version in all the four languages. I've done it a long time ago and far, far away. Now, thankfully, I'm much too old for such childish things. Adam?

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And that, my good friends, is all you're going to get from me this morning, bar the last song. I'll be back. Hopefully I'll be back same time next week. Until then, have yourselves a good week and a safe week. And I'll leave you with this. Good morning.

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1: From an Eskimo to an Indian chief.
0: He had a Sergeant Swenson, a Captain Kelly, Corporal Rosen and a Cook Morelli, Lieutenant Jackson and a Private Joe. Then the General.

Oh, and a very good morning to you on Monday. Oh, yes, what is it? Monday, the 21st of September, 2026. And I was just talking to our Thelma there in Gosport and saying, where did that week fly to again? And I'll probably say this every Monday, but it does just seem to get around quicker and quicker. But anyway, I hope you all had a tickety-boo weekend. I must admit I was certainly busy, as I was saying to Thelma, but get on to that a bit later on. Very good morning to Trish and Michael in Huntington, and once ever, thank you so much for sponsoring the programme. But started off there this morning with the Golden Gate Quartet, whom I haven't come across before, and that was, I was hunting around what to start with today over the weekend, and that was a record called The General Jumped at Dawn, and then followed that up with Jeepers Creepers by the Mills Brothers. I was looking for the version by Ethel Waters, but I couldn't come across that, but that was a great one there as well. But yes, a glorious walk in this morning. The sun was shining, it was a slight nip in the air, and I walked down my Lee Road and turned right into Elmley. Alas, my sparrows don't seem to have really taken up residence in the bush yet. I'm just wondering if when the clocks change they might appear a bit more, but there was a sound of a lovely robin. I think it was a robin chattering to me as I walked down the road, but lovely to see. And as I was saying to Thelma, I've got to keep a bit of an eye out because they are closing the bridge over the railway station opposite the job centre in Havant in Elmley Road coming up, so I've got to retrack my route and work out how long that time takes. I work out it's about 15 minutes for me at the moment at a brisk walk, so on my way home I'm going to take the different route and time it so I don't get into an absolute panic. Right, first of the requests this morning, and as a very good morning to Vera in Emsworth, and again you really are an early bird, as I say I'm still tucked up in bed with my first cup of coffee when you're ringing this one in. You've requested it's a Billy, and I spelt this and say it's Billy Eckstein and Sarah Vaughan with Passing Strangers. Vera, this is you, and have a grand one. Here we go.

And there we go, that's Vivera, Vivera in Emsworth. And I say, you really were an early bird. I looked out of the window at about 5:30 and it was still looking dark. And I went, oh, golly gosh, it's too early. But I know. But I was saying, no, quite a busy weekend for me. I was helping out volunteering at the park run on Sunday. And I had the job of being the funnel manager. And it's just to ensure that when the runners are coming in, that they keep on running through the line as we sort of make, literally make up a sort of tunnel and get them to keep in order so their positions are correct. That was great fun. And then coming in, which was actually wonderful, because I saw lots of classic and vintage cars about, because this was the final big weekend, I think, of Goodwood. So if you're in and around Chichester, you probably saw sort of quite a large number. And it's amazing. I have been there a couple of times over the years. And it is great fun. You all dress up in 50s style outfits. And then it's all classic car racing for the day. Now, it's a great theme, but must have been very busy. But there. And then what else was happening? Oh, yes. I mean, again, one of the things I did notice, I caught a clip on one of the media channels, was I think one of the themes for the weekend was the Vespa Lambretta thing. And I saw a clip of hundreds of scooters going off around the track in the various bikes going back, bikes, scooters going right the way back, and everyone in dress as well on the scooter. It looked absolutely magnificent. I did inquire of a friend if he went along, but he said no, he didn't take his bike, but he did go along and watch the day. It might be one for me. I'd like to go and volunteer maybe next year, because it's certainly a cracking day. I really enjoyed it. Right, going to do a couple from 1966 here. I'm going to start with Bob Lind and the Elusive Butterfly.

Oh, there we go. As I say, a couple from 1966, one I haven't heard for ages, was the Elusive... The Elusive Butterfly and Bob Lind. And then very much not what I was expecting. I hadn't heard this record before, and it was a Bobby Goldsboro record, No Fun at the Fair. So, yeah, quite a different guy. It's 1966. As we were talking about, where does the time go? Here we go. But like to say a very good morning and happy birthday, and give birthday wishes to Roy Judd. And that's from myself and everyone here at Angel Radio. Roy, have a great day, and got a couple of records here for you, and I hope you enjoy. Yes, so I say happy birthday, Roy, and this is for you, starting off with Les Paul.

Oh, so once again, a big birthday greetings to Roy Judd. And again, a happy birthday from myself and everyone here at Angel Radio, and hope you have a magical day. So two in a row there for you. That was Les, starting off there with Les Paul and How High the Moon. And then Tony Bennett with Blue Velvet from 1951. As I say, have a magical day, Roy, and really enjoy. Right, it's amazing just talking about memories. I've just had Anne, I was talking about Goodwood, and I was just talking to Anne from West Lee and just saying it reminds her of memories of going up to Goodwood many years ago and enjoying the fun and seeing Stirling Moss and other people racing there. So again, it's an era we'll never see again, and I think it's so wonderful that Goodwood do it. I really do enjoy getting up there when I can. So yes, any memories on that of wait, did you go and see the racing? I know a couple of people used to go and do scrambling. Dave over in Loxeith was a scrambling man, and in fact I did miss out. I was very tempted. They were looking for volunteers for the junior scramble people at I think it's East Meon or West Meon, but it's too short notice, but I must keep an eye. As I say, really enjoy getting out and doing those things. It just connects you with so many people. But right, Dave on the Isle of Wight, a very good morning to you, and thank you so much for this one. Yeah, I was a big fan of the Monkees, and I think I've mentioned before on a Saturday evening at school where we were in Mickleham near Dorking, Saturday night sometimes we'd sit down and watch the Monkees programme, which came on. And it was always great fun in black and white. So now you've requested, I think you requested, let me just get this right, here we go. I've got this coming up. Yeah, I've got this lovely album cover here. It was the Monkees. You requested Harper Valley Sunday, and I couldn't find that, but I've got a feeling it's this one, Dave, so I hope I've got it right. And once again, thank you so much, because I say, big fan and great memories of the Monkees back in the day. So here we go, the Monkees, and, oh, here we are, Pleasant Valley Sunday.

0: Oh, there we go, Dave. Dave. The monkeys and Happy Valley Sunday. Oh, Harper, Pleasant Valley Sunday. Oh, getting this right. No, I actually do recognise that tune now. I remember hearing it. Initially, always seem to remember until you got to a certain age, we were only allowed to wear shorts. And then when we got to slightly older, we were to put the long trousers on, which was absolutely great, especially in the winter and things. But Dave, thank you so much for that. And I think probably that was the one, Pleasant Valley Sunday. No, great memories of sitting there and watching it on the telly. And they used to roll it in on this sort of... it was almost like a tea trolley, but an extended, and I always seem to remember it was in dark wood, and they'd sort of wheel it in, and there'd be sort of quite a ceremony as the teacher sort of set it up, and he said, right, behave, no one go near this, and it was plugged into the aerial and plugged into the socket. I think there were Bakelite sockets in our old school, and it was quite an old building as well, which was quite a chuckle, but no, great stuff, great stuff. Right, I think we're looking at it. Once again, time whizzing by. It's... time for the weather.
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0: Very good morning to you, Jackie and Marcus in London, Westminster, London. Thank you so much for sponsoring our Angel Radio weather today for the 21st of September. And this covers West Sussex, Hampshire, Isle of Wight and Dorset. Sunrise today was at 6:49, and today will be sunny and will feel warmer than previous days. Today's temperature, we're looking at 17 degrees Celsius, 63 Fahrenheit mid-morning, and 22 degrees Celsius, 72 Fahrenheit this afternoon. High tide at Portsmouth is going to be at 8:27 this morning and at 8:48 this evening. Sunset will be at 7:05. Tonight, dry under clear skies. Tonight's temperature, we're looking at 15 degrees Celsius, 59 Fahrenheit, and the moon will be a waxing quarter moon. Tomorrow, Tuesday, will be sunny and warm with some patchy cloud. Tomorrow's temperature, we're looking rising a bit, it's going to be 19 Celsius in the morning, 66 Fahrenheit, and we're looking at 22 Celsius, 72 Fahrenheit in the afternoon. And then the local outlook, just going through... for Wednesday to Friday, right. Wednesday will be mainly dry, warm and sunny, but there's a chance of showers in the evening. Thursday will be cloudier, but still with plenty of sunny spells. Friday morning looks like being dry with sunny spells, but the afternoon brings a cloud and a chance of the odd spot of rain. And that's our weather for today.
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0: I must admit, I always have a trip up and it's a bit of a tongue tie because I have to hold the board up, and I wear trifocals, and if you don't get it quite in the right sight, it all goes a bit blurry, then obviously trying to keep it right for the microphone as well so you can still hear what I'm saying. But it's quite an interesting one because I did go down for an eye test the other day, and it... proved interesting with that, but all good. Right, onwards and upwards. Let's say very good morning to Alan in Farnborough. Lovely to hear from you, Alan, as ever. And I do enjoy, now I've got this correct today, which is brilliant for a change. I've got this right. You've requested a record called The Wild One from The Renowned. And this is out on the, one of the versions out is out on the Evercrest record. And it's on the 45 collection. So, Alan, very good morning to you. Yeah, no, as you can hear, I had a grand weekend, and I was doing my chores out front, cleaning the block paving, which I try and keep on top of it. So I definitely earned my brownie points today. So, as they say, happy wife, happy life, and it was brilliant. No, she was well impressed. I was well pleased with the result, because with that spot of rain, the weeds have just gone ping, ping, ping all over the place. I'm not sure if they go ping, ping, ping, but I think you know what I mean. So, Alan, this is for you, The Wild One, from The Renowned.

0: well, there we go, Alan. God, that was it. There was a real question of multitasking there for me. The phone was going and the answer phone was had a message on it. So I must get back to those. But Alan, again, the Renowns, I've never heard of them. It's just absolutely magic. And I really do appreciate these oddities coming in. I do try and look up some over the weekend to throw as well. So it can be, it's good. So Alan, no, once again, thank you so much for that. And it really was a great record label as well on there. Right, let me move on. I'm going to do a couple now. Some, because I need to grab some answer phone messages. So I have lined up a three in a row from 1956. I've got to get this right. Here we go.
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0: Oh, and here we go. And thank you to Geoffrey James, as ever, for sponsoring the three in a row. So, as I mentioned, going to go back to 1956, three in a row. Going to start off with a Don Cherry record, Band of Gold. Here we go.

0: Jeffrey James of Greenwich was proud to sponsor 3 in a row on Angel Radio and enjoys fond memories of Arundel and Ford.
1: Oh, once again, thank you, Jeffrey, for sponsoring the 3 in a row. So, all from 1956, yes, I think I've got that correct. Finished there with Gale Storm, and Memories Are Made of This. Before that was See You Later, Alligator, and then with Bill Haley and the Comets, and Don Cherry and Band of Gold. And it always just starts to remind me, I think it's been mentioned, and I'm not sure if we did it on the Wednesday evening, that, you know, how do you know the difference between an alligator and a crocodile? And so if one says see you later, it's going to be an alligator, and if the other one says see you in a while, it's going to be the crocodile. Yes, I know, a bit early for a Monday morning for that, but it's funny, that seems to have popped up a bit over the last couple of weeks, even on my feed, and I do get suspicious that the phone is listening. But I'd like to say very good morning to yes, Anne over there in Westleigh. Lovely talking to you again this morning. And it has brought back some memories again, just thinking of Goodwood and the revival and just seeing the old cars and remember it being just being some of the cars I used to drive around in, like my old A35. And Dad had an old A35 van, which we used to pile into to drive down to Hayling Island at the weekends from London in the caravan. But talking of that, I put you slightly on the spot saying which Johnny Mercer. So I read you out a few titles, and you chose A Hugging and a Chalking from 1947. And before I play this, I'm really intrigued by the expression hugging and a chalking. I can get the hugging, but the chalking, that is spelled C-H-A-L-K-I-N. What is the expression chalking? Chalking? Chalking. There we go. Anyway, one to ponder about. If anyone knows, do give me a shout at studio@angelradio.uk, or as ever, our number is 02392498556. So anyway, and this one's for you, Johnny Mercer, Hugging and a Chalking from 1947.

Oh, there we go, Anne, the great Johnny Mercer. Yeah, I must admit, I really like it when you do phone in with a request for Johnny Mercer. He's a bit below my radar, I have to confess. But anyway, that's Hugging and Chalking from 1947. And enjoy the rest of the day, Anne. I must say, I'm quite glorious out there, so maybe it's a chance to open the windows a bit and go from there. I would like just to say, where am I? I've got to jump over to... No, let me just do this. I'm not sure if Trish will still be listening. I've got a feeling Trisha and Michael in Huntington, you actually tend to bail out a bit earlier. So, but if not, we have this on the radio in the car. This is for you. This is Al Boley, Frankie and Johnny Blues.

Oh, that being a... Oh, pardon me, the old dreaded frog in the throat. Al Boley and Frankie and Johnny Blues. And that was one of the ones I did actually learn on the ukulele. And I'm very tempted to go back. I know there's a group starting up in Chidham. If you are a ukulele player, do go and check it out. I think a lot of fun. Right, where am I off to? Good morning.

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The dairy herds out in the field, and it's a wonderful working spot. And as we came back, there was someone on the one of the tractors just feeding one of the dairy herd. A beautiful sight. But yes, here we go. Louis Armstrong, Thelma, La Vie en Rose.

Thelma, magical. When I listen to that tune, it does make me feel incredibly nostalgic. I don't know, there's something about the intro in there. And I know there are several other versions there, but that one really, oh gosh, I just want to sit down and not for want of, I don't know, I can't explain it. Yeah, that really does make me feel nostalgic, and it's magical hearing that. So, no, thank you so much for bringing that one in. And, yes, just saying, did you get an ice cream in yesterday? Was it a 99? Or was it a, gosh, what do they call them? When you used to buy the block of ice cream and get the two little thin wafers, which we used to have in the cinema, which I used to really enjoy at the interval. But they don't do that anymore, because I think some of the films are so long. As I mentioned, we went off to see The Odyssey the other week in Chichester, and that was a 3-hour film, but it did fly by, and it was it was great entertainment. I do wonder now, sometimes they do have him is this getting old, quite loud, so I sometimes wonder, oops, should I have brought my ear defenders with me? But no, I didn't do that. Right, here we go, let's

later, and I'm sort of 9 o'clock already. Oh, magical times. Donald in Poole, it was lovely to hear from you this morning. Thank you so much, and having a quick chit-chat and about our hobbies, and you were saying just memories of the older times. And you were saying you were very much a bus and fan collector, bus and train collector. And I think I did have this conversation sometime about the buses, and there was that program, was it The Sky's the Limit? And they had this guy on who knew all the bus registration numbers that came on around the country. But yes, going memories of living in London and probably elsewhere around the country, I used to run after the bus and jump on the platform and grab hold of the white pole, and the old clippy might tell you off, and otherwise you say, come on, run a bit quicker, we're not stopping, and off you get. And then of course the big wires hanging down which go ding ding to stop the bus. Oh, I don't know, that's very good, here we go. Right, where am I? Donald. So yes, Donald, got sidetracked there. You've requested Begin the Beguine with Artie Shaw and his orchestra.

0: Oh, there we go, Donald. Couldn't resist. Tony, on the buses theme, I think it was Reg Varney and the others. I just can't recall who else was in there, but just great memories of seeing them. And obviously the old ticket collector with the old, with the ticket machine where you used to ring off the thing and give you a little ticket. And I think it, you know, like tuppence or threepence for a ticket. Oh, great memories. And then, as we have Artie Shaw and Begin the Beguine. Great choice, Donald. And enjoy the rest of your day. Right, I must get myself slightly right here. I've got to go. I'm going to do the What's on Diary. Let me just turn around behind me and I'll grab it. Yep, here we go. So, yes, this is the What's on Diary for this week. Here we go.
1: What's on Diary is sponsored by David in leafy Shepherd's Bush, who is certainly no angel.
0: Oh, and thank you, David, and up there in London in Shepherd's Bush. Thank you for the What's on Diary for Monday the 21st. I say, wait one, I've just got to get this held up. I've sort of, it's rather like being in the opticians when they hold the little card for you to read. I've sort of almost got it at arm's length here. So you probably know that feeling well when you're trying to read. Can you read the bottom line, Mr. Gardner? I'm saying, no, hang on, let me push it further back to get it in sight. Right, here we go. Tuesday the 22nd tomorrow is the Georgia Ramblers Jazz Band are at the Golden Lion, High Street, Southwark, and that's PO176EB. Telephone contact number is 02392210437, or email the Golden Lions Southwark, all one word, .co.uk, from 8 p.m. to 10:45, free entry, and if you wish to eat, it's please book in advance. Right, on Wednesday the 23rd of September, it's Chris Newman's Georgia Ramblers. All right, Gosport Jazz Club, Gosport and Fareham Rugby Club, Dolphin Crescent, and that's by PO12 2HE, and it's saying please book on the Monday, previous Monday, telephone number 02392429302, or you can contact them all one word, gjcreserve@gmail.com, and that's 8 p.m. to 10:30. PM. Guests are £12 and it's card payment only at the bar. Right. Monday the 28th, the film The Christophers is showing at Emsworth Community Cinema at 3:30 and 7:30 p.m. It is a Julian, played by the cantankerous Ian McKellen, was a star of the London 60s and 70s pop art world, but he hasn't painted in decades and has not had money for years. His two estranged children are desperate for an inheritance. They hire an art restorer and former forger to pose as an assistant to assess the 8 unfinished canvases Julian has in storage. The plan is to complete them, then return them to storage, where they are to be discovered upon Julian's death. Right, here we go. So this is tickets, £5 from Bookends, 7 High Street, Emsworth, and the Community Centre Office weekdays from 10 a.m. to 1 p.m. Also on the door. And for more information, please call 01243 373 8905. Yeah, that's it. And again, also on the Monday the 28th, Aaron and Chichester Air Enthusiasts Society present a talk by Stephen Robson, the old dragon who spread his wings. And this is about Neville Shute, aviation and author genius, at Box Ho. Blah. Boxgrove Village Hall, the street Boxgrove, Chichester. Members £5 and guests £10. Tickets on sale at the door on the evening. There's no pre-booking, no reserve seating, and doors open at 6:45. I must admit, I remember going reading a Neville Shoot on the beach. What a great read that was. Anyway, that's our What's on Diary for today.
1: The What's on Diary was sponsored by David in Leafy Shepherd's Bush.
0: Ah, right. Okay. Oh. Pardon me as we go on as ever. Sorry, slight frog in the throat. Right. Like, say very good morning to Chris. As you referred to yourself, Cruising Chris from Chandler's Ford. Gosh, you've got me slightly tongue-twisted today this morning, Chris, but there we go. So you've requested, and this is one of my, I do like this, 1966, Beach Boys and Good Vibrations.

0: Oh, magic. Beach Boys and Good Vibrations from 1966. A tongue twister, Chris. This has to be Cruising Chris from Chandler's Ford. Oh, wonderful. Oh, Chris, oh, gosh, have I got that right, Chris? Anyway, lovely to hear from you, and be great if you say you might hope to get over next week. Just give a bit of a plug, next Tuesday, the 29th, is the Pay for Play Day, where you can have any play record you want for a donation towards the Angel Radio and towards the keeping us going here, which is absolutely magic. But look forward to seeing you, and literally anything you'd like to hear would be great. I'd say that's on the 29th. So, and I know a few of you hoping to get into the studio, so look forward to catching up if we can. Be absolutely great. Right, let me just click-clack bit of thing. Right, Dave Down Under, sorry to hear you've been feeling a bit crook, and it's a real binder. As I mentioned, maybe just a little less parching, going out and hitting the town with your stubbies thing. But is there an Australian bar in Portsmouth? I don't think there is. But anyway, but seriously, no, I hope you do feel a lot better, and you say you might be giving the doc a call this morning to get some things. It is a real binder. But here's wishing you the best, Dave, and from myself and, of course, everyone here at Angel Radio. But you've requested a wonderful track, and this is Peter Sellers and Sophie Loren, Goodness Gracious Me.
1: Oh, doctor, I'm in trouble.
2: Well, goodness gracious me.

0: Deepu.
1: Well, goodness gracious me. How often does this happen? When did the trouble start? You see, my stethoscope is bobbing to the throbbing of your heart.

0: flirtatious?
1: How flirtatious?
0: Goodness gracious.
2: It is me.
0: It is you.
2: I'm sorry, it is us.
3: Oh, there we go, Dave. The wonderful Peter Sellers and Sophie Loren. Goodness gracious me. Just like say a very good morning to Janice, has potted in this morning claiming illness. She's come in to say hello to me this morning, hobbling a bit. Apparently too much gallivanting at the weekend, I reckon, but there we go. Heavens. Right, as I say, just digging out some of the more unusual, and then I've got a couple of requests to come up. So, the Vocaleers, It's a Dream. Here we go.

there we go. One of the less played ones, I think, when I'm listening in. So there was the Vocaleers and Is It a Dream? Right, just going back. I've got to get this right. And just like say very good morning to Steve and Chad. No, thank you so much for writing in. No, it's absolute pleasure. It's what, I believe Angel Radio is all about. It's the memories that can be had, and I just love hearing things when people contact and mention about this. But gosh, you're saying Roy is 94 today. You mentioned he's probably still in bed. That he had a bit of a tumble on the 28th when he broke his hip. I'm really sorry to hear that. And Roy, if you're up and about now, that is really frustrating. So I'm really glad you're back home now with Molly. I can imagine it has been a very tough few weeks, but it's great you're back. Well, I hope you're back on your feet in this thing. So anyway, Stephen, yes, you have requested, and once again, thank you so much for contacting me this morning. It was absolutely brilliant. Fly Me to the Moon by Frank Sinatra. I know there's some great versions of this, but this really is one of the best. So, Stephen, once again, thank you. And to Roy, again, birthday wishes, and have a magical day. So, here we go. Frank Sinatra, Fly Me to the Moon.

0: You.
1: Oh, there we go, the great Frank Sinatra and Fly Me to the Moon. And Stephen, no, absolute pleasure. And once again, a big birthday wishes to Roy. And I hope you're more mobile and get better soon. Absolute bind. I know that a friend of mine had a fall and they actually have to have the hip replaced in the end because, I mean, it was pretty poorly in the first place, but absolute bind. But no, Roy, a magical day. Right, I've got to think. I'd like to say very good morning to June in Gosport, and lovely to speak to you as ever, June. And no, look forward to catching up if you can make it over next week. As I say, the doors will be open on Tuesday the 29th for the Pay for Play Day. And I gather there are a few people hoping to get in, which would be great to catch up with you. But you've requested, I did find it, Vera Lynn, and I'll be seeing you. June, this one's for you.

your brilliant record, June. Thank you so much for that. And as I say, look forward to hopefully catching up. Hopefully, is that the right word? Look forward to catching up next week. I think I'm looking at the morning time probably, but let's go from there. So, June, as I say, that was just grand. Right, let me jump over to here. Just got a couple of messages to read out, if I got this right. Oh, very good morning to you, Linda, down here in Porchester. Yes, now it's quite interesting. You've written Linda here in Porchester. I've noticed lots and lots of magpies here, a few robins, turtle doves, pigeons, and blue tits of various types. Like you, not many sparrows. Now, interestingly enough, Martina, the boss, mentioned to me yesterday that we had loads of magpies around. Turtle doves seem to be quite a lot around, a few robins, not many. And I'm quite intrigued because we've got a bird bath out in the garden and they don't seem to be using it at the moment, which is a bit of a shame. But there we go. But yes, quite interesting, maybe as the winter draws in a bit closer. But I know you didn't request a record this morning, but I thought I would play you this one. And it's a record by Anne Shelton, and it's If I Were a Blackbird. I say once again, lovely to hear from you, Linda, and have a grand day.

Oh, there we go, Lynn. Anne Shelton, and If I Were a Blackbird. Maybe that's a theme we'll do one Monday morning when I've walked in. We'll do all the birdie songs. What have I got? Oh, right, yes, Wendy, this is one for you because you're talking about calendars this morning and I've just got to whiz across and find it. What have I done with it? Oh, golly gosh, here we go. My usual. Oh, no, here we go. Yeah, Wendy, this one's for you. As you say, we talked about the calendars, DD Sharp and Calendar Boy, and I have no idea what this is like, so I hope it's suitable. Here we go, from 1964.

Oh, there we go. D.D. Sharp, Calendar Boy from 1964. Is that reminiscent of, I think Janice was saying, Calendar Girls? I'm not sure if which tune they used on that. Dave over in Loxheath. Yes, I did see some of the clips, and you were saying about the Barry Sheen being ridden. The Barry Sheen bike was there at the weekend. That looked it tremendous, and they did have, I think, one of the fastest man around the Isle of Man was there, and he was riding a classic Norton, I think it was saying, which must have been absolutely brilliant. No, I do love when they do have the classic races, and have met some wonderful people. Caught up with James Hillier there a couple of years back, which was great fun. But right, Dave, I can't really think of a motorcycle tune bang off the hat, but I have come up, and I'm not sure if I didn't do this one before for you. Sonny Terry and Brownie McGee, Motorcycle Blues from 1962.

0: Oh, there we go. Sonny Terry and Brownie McGee. And that's day one for you, mentioning the good old Goodwood Revival. Right, gosh, time really has flown. So I must press on and just do the programme schedule for the rest of the day. Here we go.
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0: And thank you for Richard for sponsoring the Radio Times for Monday the 21st. Right, coming up after me, 9:50 is Jeannie's Everything Stops for Tea. At 10:20, it's Down on Red Bucket Farm with Francis Emery. 10:30, it's Hindsight with Bob Hind. 12 o'clock, Anything Goes with Tony Bradley. 12:30, coming up, is California Cool with Henry Turtle. 1:30, it's Dave's Indulgence with Dave DeCourt. 3 o'clock, it's Portrait of Tennessee Ernie Ford, Part 2, Gospel Music. 3:30, it's Gems from the Vaults with Bob Sevier. 4 o'clock, it's Swing Song with Michael Moore. And at 5 o'clock, Shep Woolley's Suitcase. Coming up at 7 o'clock, it's Brazilian Magic with Chris Crocker. 7:30, it's the Monday Club with Bob Hind. 10 o'clock, it's Pat and All Swing. 10:25, it's Cool Jazz After Hours with Duncan. And then going through the night at 11:25, it's Count Basie. 11:40, Ruth and Keith's 60s Music Memories. 1:40, it's Angel at Night with Ted Nunn. 3:45, John Bream's Happy Listening. Right, 4:45, Nice and Easy. 5:30, DAB Dave. 5:55, Turn Back the Clock with Willie McIntyre. 6:50, it's Les Peckham Shorts, Donald Pears. 7:05, it's John Watson. 7:30, it's Good Morning, David Godfrey. And Back on the Bustle tomorrow morning at 8 o'clock, it's Mark. And that is the programme for the next 24.
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0: Thank you to Richard again for sponsoring the Radio Times. Once again, gosh, the morning has absolutely whizzed by, and as I've ever had a lot of fun, and thank you so much for the requests and suggestions and being able to have a bit of a chit-chat on the phone and some of the memories. So, yes, it does seem that Goodwood Revival has sparked memories. Magical place to get to do. But as I always say, memories is what we're all about, so bringing back the memories. And I think it's going to be something we might be looking maybe this Wednesday, apart from the dad jokes with myself and Janice on Wednesday evening, we'll be looking back to sort of memories of back of when. We say this all the time, but whenever, it's absolutely great. Right, I'm going to leave you with sort of one of my favourites, who's Once Upon a Time in America, Morricone. So lovely, thank you so much for being here, and catch you on Wednesday evening, and have a great week. Toodle-pip for now, bye.

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Hello, I'm Jeannie. Welcome to our afternoon magic moments with music and refreshments. It's Everything Stops for Tea. We begin today's show with a recording dating back to 1918, the final year of the First World War. This is Billy Murray urging Fritz to keep his head down.

That was Billy Murray in 1918 singing Keep Your Head Down, Fritzy Boy. It's still almost unimaginable how many people died in the Great War. Over 20 million military and civilians lost their lives. Now we come into the 1920s with a foxtrot by the Raymond Dance Band.

The Raymond Dance Band with The More We Are Together from 1927. The Raymond Dance Band was one of the pseudonyms for Nat Starr's orchestra. Nat was born in 1887 in Poland. His dad died when Nat was still a baby, so Mum brought Nat and his unborn sister to London. Nat taught himself how to play the saxophone. Now we pause for a short while in the 1930s.

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And I want to get this over to you, that I'm feeling like a million. Though I haven't got a villa, a cottage or a bed, still I'm walking like a million.

0: got a guinea, a lire, or a sou, still I'm feeling like a million. And I want to get this over to you, that I'm feeling like a million. Though I haven't got a mansion, a trailer, or a bed, still I'm walking like a million. With me hats on the side of my head, what's this thing that I've found through the days that I've plowed? Is it you that's around? I get a crazy feeling I could jump up to the ceiling, cause I'm feeling like a million. Though I couldn't buy a stable, a diamond, or a glove, still I'm feeling like a million. Is it you? Oh, is it me? Is it love?
1: The elegance of the 1930s as we remember it, with Hildegard providing musical accompaniment, was an elegant group of musicians, Carol Gibbons and his boyfriends, recorded in London during May 1936. Hildegard was born in Wisconsin. She was a pianist before she started her singing career, and now the 1930s.
2: Listen to this, boys. I think this is a good number.

0: Say, what's the idea? I'm singing this song.
1: We know that, but the way you're singing it is enough to put anybody to bed. Put some go into it, like this.

0: Just a moment. You wanted on the phone, Max. I think it's the wife.
1: What does she want? Hello, my dear. Yes, my dear. Yes, my dear. Now, listen. I'm just finishing the last round with the boys, my dear. I don't want to go to bed. I don't want to go to bed. Ay, ay, what a business. I don't want to go to bed. Hello, hello, hello. I've been cut up, cut off. Hey, operator. Spani, why she wants me to come home, Sam?
0: Oh, I know. To put the baby to sleep.

time to leave the 1930s for this week, but we'll go back there next week on Everything Stops for Tea with me, Jeannie. Okay, now let's dive headlong into the 1940s.

Now, a name that seems to have been forgotten by many vintage film and music lovers, it's Christine Norden.

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My brother bet me money if I do a trick or two. I drove between two trolley cars to bet so I could win. Would anybody like to

0: Well, that was Christine Norden with I'm Not In Love. The record was recorded on the 1st of July 1947. Christine Norden was born in 1924 and died in 1988. She was Britain's first proper post-war sex symbol. She was first known as Molly Thornton, the schoolgirl soprano. That was when she was 15. In June 1944, she had gone to the beaches of Normandy to entertain the troops. Okay, it's time to clear away the tea things and do that ever-growing pile of washing up. I'm leaving you today with the final part of the Rex Jameson recording, Mrs. Shufflewick. Goodbye now. Everything Stops for Tea was kindly sponsored by Ron and Hazel of Havant.
1: Now, I brought something to read for you tonight. I'll tell you what, I've had a letter from my boy, that's my eldest one. He's out in the Middle East, my Ernie. He's a soldier. He's in the army. He's on our side, so it's all right. You can sleep safely in your beds tonight. Or wherever you finish up, you know your own business best. I tell you one thing, if I'm not in bed by 11:30, I should be going home. Now, this boy writes very close to the paper for his age. Now, this boy had a very funny upbringing. He was kept locked in a dark cupboard till he was 12. His father thought he was a hyacinth. Now, he says, "Dear Mum..." That's me, you see. He says, "Dear Mum, I'm writing this very slow as I know you cannot read very quick." But he's enjoying himself. He says, "Out here, life is one long round of picnics, parties and balls. The week before last, it was all picnics." "Last week it was all parties." "And this week it has all been cancelled." They have a good time, didn't they? The government money. I can't follow this next piece. He says, "I would have put 10 bob in for you, but I have stuck the envelope down." That's a bit Chinese, isn't it? He takes after his father in that bit, whoever he was. Never even took his cap off. Oh, then he finishes up, "May God keep you from your loving son Ernie." Still, it's lovely to be in London, because, you know, I'm a Cockney bred and born, and there's one place that I love. It calls me back no matter where I roam, with its bobbies and its banners and cocky London spanners. This place to me is always home sweet home. Good old Saturday night up west, where there's everything that's best, and the lights all shine like stars way up in heaven. But my heart, it starts to beat when I'm walking down the street, 'cause they close up all the pubs dead on 11. Bye-bye, dears.

Hello, I am Francis Emery, and I am the author of a book. It is a whimsical look at the world that surrounds us at our cottage deep in the countryside. The book's witty content is levelled at children both older and younger than myself. I was 70 last December. It is a book that came about after a chance meeting with a mouse sitting in my compost bin. That story was enjoyed by loved ones, and with their encouragement, the rest just followed. The book is called Down on Red Bucket Farm, and that is exactly where we are going now.

Last week, we talked about the horses down here on Red Bucket Farm. Unfortunately, the horse whisperer, who I mentioned last week, has now retired and moved away. It wasn't so much what happened during that episode that made his mind up. He was knocking on a bit, and to be honest, his eyesight was failing. Albert and his mates once watched him whispering to the wrong end of a shy horse for over half an hour. He only realised the problem when the shy horse whispered back. So Arnie, another old fellow in the village, took on the job. He is quite good at it, but he seems to think now that everything should respond to his whispered demands. So let's hear a bit more about the tractor whisperer. Strolling through the village square, I nodded to the vicar who was cycling there. But then, now here's a funny thing, we both thought we heard the church bells ring. It couldn't be a wedding with the vicar on his bike, nor the church clock, which was always right. It wouldn't chime the time at 10 past 10. Then suddenly the priest and I heard it once again. Well, it was a ringing sound, though in a different manner. Then the vicar hit the ground, struck by a flying spanner. I picked him up with no harm done. Then we saw the problem. Oh, what fun! We peered around a gatepost up a concrete drive, where stood Dolly the tractor, lucky to be alive. She belonged to the local horse whisperer, a Mr. Arnold Hush. But what he whispered to Dolly that day made me and the vicar blush. Now, having a quiet word in the ear might work with a naughty nag, but when it comes to dodgy diesels, well, it's quite a different bag. We picked our way past a mountain of angrily discarded tools that had jingled along the drive, making us look silly fools. Arnold mopped his brow and smiled through his strife. Then, "For God's sake, do something, vicar," screamed Gladys, his troubled wife. "Dolly's doing this on purpose," he said. "That is what I think." And out the corner of my eye, I'm sure I saw a headlight wink. "Now, Arnold," said the holy man, "don't get in such a state. For 40 years, Dolly's been good to you. Is it something that she ate?" I looked at Arnold, he at me, as our quizzical eyebrows bent, though in a way we kind of knew just what the vicar meant. And then, for just encouragement, he gave Arnold a pat on the rump. In shock, Arnold stumbled, hitting Dolly's diesel pump. Then, with some well-meant grunts, Dolly burst into life. Though all too late to save the marriage as we waved farewell to his wife, we too said cheerio as we turned back into the square. But then an explosion. Tractor bits and black smoke filled the air. And in an instant, Arnold, in smouldering clothes, next to us, did land. Luckily for him, the village pond was close to hand. This was all too much for the vicar. Things had gone too far. He left the scene at speed, with me, across his bar. I never saw Arnold around these parts for a very long while. And then, one Sunday, there he was, front pew, right by the aisle. I got a great big friendly grin when our eyes, they did meet. Then I was shocked to notice Gladys sat in the very next seat. They looked the perfect couple, smiling and holding hands. And would you believe it, the very next thing, the vicar read their banns. Confused, I made it to the village pub, which wasn't very far, where Arnold and Gladys bought me a drink whilst holding forth at the bar. Then, in an effort to explain, Gladys told her tale, again and again, as to why, in fact, they were never wed, even though, shock horror, they shared the same bed. Arnold's love for Dolly had always got in the way of Gladys ever naming her longed-for wedding day. But despite the long tale, she summed it up when she did declare, "It was always like three in a shed with Dolly the tractor there."
Well, I hope you enjoyed that episode from my book, Down on Red Bucket Farm. It is in hardback and beautifully illustrated in colour by the renowned Emsworth artist Tracy Sullivan. To purchase a copy, please go to the Royal Hotel, Ventnor, Isle of Wight, the Boxgrove Stores, Boxgrove, Chichester, Bookends in the High Street, Emsworth, Hailing Book and Music Venue on Hailing Island, the Star and Garter Public House in East Dean near Goodwood, or the offices of VRS Engineering at Wallington, Fareham. And when you buy your copy, I hope you enjoy reading it just as much as I did writing it. Join me, Francis Emery, next week for another episode of Down on Red Bucket Farm.

0: City.
1: Hello, I'm David, and I'm here to tell you about the Friendly Coffee Mornings held at the Stride Centre in Daffodil Way, Denvilles, every Thursday between 10 a.m. and midday. These are sponsored by the Warblington and Denvilles Residents Association and are aimed mainly at those who are retired. Do drop in for a free coffee and a chat, make new friends, and enjoy informal games if you wish. Teresa and her team hope to see you there.

Good morning, everyone. Hope you're all very, very well. Nice and warm and sunny and bright down in here in Haven. And it's going to look like it's going to be a really lovely day. And perhaps it's a sign of an Indian summer, as we used to say. Are we still allowed to say that? Yeah, we used to say that, didn't we? Indian summer, it means the summer's gone right on through September and October. We certainly hope so. Anyway, we'll kick off with something a bit bright, and the Seekers, Georgie Girl.

Now we are the Seekers. They were only in existence for about 3 years, made some fantastic hits, and then they disappeared. There we are. Great shame. What are we going to play? This is for Tricia down in Southsea, Nat King Cole.

0: Tequila!
1: There we are. Any of you been on holiday in Mexico this year or any other time? No doubt you had a tequila, which is what that record was called by the champs from way back in 1958. Believe it or not. Right, this is Gene Krupa and his orchestra and Opus 1.

Gene Krupa and his boys with Anita O'Day on lead vocals. If you saw the Gene Krupa story, the film with Jimmy Stewart, you'll have heard Anita O'Day. She was the one that sang in the Air Force Base near the end of the film. Just a reflection on what's been happening in Portsmouth recently. I've just read this, and this is 1801, mind you. In the evening, beacons were lit announcing that a French invasion flotilla had been sighted. Thousands of inhabitants were quickly sworn in as volunteers to repel the invaders. The defenders waited until daylight to prepare to defend their town and country, but the news was then imparted that there had been a ruse to test the loyalty of the people and the military preparedness of the garrison. So it was a bit of a wind-up, really. But there we are. Just different days and different ways. It's Charlie Kunz.

There we are, Charlie Kunz there. That was a nice little medley. That was Tangerine, One More Kiss, Then Good Night, and Miss You. Good. On this record, there's 1, 2, 3, 4, 5, 6, 7, 8, 9, 10, 20, 22 medleys. So there's at least 60 numbers on there, and I'm just wondering whether he just knew all these numbers off the top of his head and just played them. Yeah, it's amazing. Chap I played about 2 years ago, I haven't played since. I forgot all about him until I was watching something on the TV recently, when one of these pop shows from the 1950s and 60s, when this chap was introduced. And he's a ringer for Elvis Presley, and it's Terry Stafford. And this is his first record, Suspicion.

There we are, Terry Stafford. That should have been number one, really, but in America it was in the top 10 of the hit parade. But unfortunately, the Beatles had 5 records in the hit parade, so you can't tell what's name. So, and he reached number 3. He sadly died in 1996 of liver failure. He was only 54. Yeah, frightening, isn't it, when you think about it? So, right, where are we going to go? Al Bowley.

Now we are Good Night Angel, Al Bowley. You thought there would have been a recording with that keyboard playing there, but it wasn't, obviously, because he died during the war, of course. And an email from Spencer the Postman. Now, there's certain jobs where you think, I wouldn't have that for a million years, especially in the winter. But there are jobs when it's day like today, it's absolutely gorgeous, when a postman must be one of the best jobs. Not in the middle of the winter when it's pouring in snow or hailing down. But imagine working in an office or a factory when you've got the weather out there like it is today. So Spence's really well off this morning. And he said, any chance of a Gary record? Of course. I've never played this one before, and it's Out in the Cold.

That was Anita Bryant, Wonderful by Night, 1960. Now, many of you listening no doubt come from Portsmouth and remember Commercial Road as it was back in the day. And it is rather sad that the shopping centre has gone downhill, especially since they... when the traffic stopped and they made it a precinct, I think it started the downfall of it. But in 1987, the Cascade Shopping Centre opened. No, it didn't. It opened in 87 and opened in 1989. But do you remember when it cut that area where the Cascades is? Covered Meadow Street, Moore Square, Little Charlotte Street, Waterloo Road, Ridge Street, a large part of Spring Street and Stoke Street. Spring Street linked Edinburgh Road with Charlotte Street. Meadow Street, which linked Commercial Road with Charlotte Street, became the site of the main entrance to the Cascades. In the 1880s, Meadow Street boasted a pawnbroker, two butchers, two clothiers, a grocer, a fishmonger, a printer, a confectioner and a beer house. Between the walls, Moore Square housed the slaughterhouse, the China Riveter, and Fogarty's pickle manufacturers. Days gone by. This is The Chase,

There we go. Sudden stop. Well, like any chase, it stops, doesn't it? Here's the lovely Anita Harris.

There we are, Ingeborg Humperdinck, much loved by all the girls in the 60s and 70s. Well, he still gets a great... I don't know if he's still performing, because he's 90 now, isn't he? So I shouldn't think he would be, but much, much affection for the boy. So good luck to him. This is a record recorded by Ingeborg, but this is the original by Al Martino.

Al Martino, of course, Spanish Eyes. And an email from late Jace. Also, I had one from Mike from Dover saying how much he enjoys when I play Western tracks. Thank you, Mike. But Jace said Terry Stafford only recorded a certain amount of music, but his favourite song is, I'm going to play this because I very rarely play Terry Stafford material, and it's I'll Touch a Star.

we are, Terry Stafford. I've just seen that was played on YouTube, that one. So I'll see there's a CD out of all his music. So what I'll do is I shall purchase that. And we'll have a morning of that boy singing. As I say, he died in, he died when he was 54. Yeah, I don't mind him. So we'll have a go. Buddy Holly, you know what? You can listen to a Buddy Holly record, and the next time you hear it, you know the words. It's very strange, I've found that. When I was to sing in the band, especially the James boys, he said, can you do this? Can you do that? And I said, yeah, we'll do a Buddy, because I used to do a lot of Buddy Holly numbers back then. And I just listened to a Buddy Holly number, and he just knew the words straight away. This is one that you may not have heard for a long, long time, and it's Mailman. But play it, and then you'll know the words. It's amazing.

There we are, Buddy Holly, Mailman, Bring Me No More Blues. Right, this is coming up is the Peddlers, which were a trio, jazz trio, who used to play in most of the lots of clubs all around London. And this was recorded at, I knew it was ever recorded, at the Pickwick Club in 1967. And this, I'm going to have to fade this in because it's a continuous album. And you get lots of clapping. So this is What'll I Do with some lovely rim shot by the drummer.

There we are, the Peddlers live at the Pickwick Club, 1967. What'll I do? Apparently, they were Pete Murray's one of Pete Murray's favourite trios. Anyhow, there we are. Terry Dean, do you remember Terry Dean? Way back in 1957, I don't think I've ever played any of his music, but here he is with "Baby, She's Gone."

There we are, Terry Dean. Remember him? I can just about, but I don't remember any of his music, I must admit. In 1882, John Nibb, a labourer of Oxford Road at Southsea, was summoned for assaulting Owen Ovington, a gardener in the Royal Albert Public House in Albert Road. I was in there a fortnight ago. Mason, and this is 82, this is 1882. Ovington claimed that Nibb had punched him in the face. Nibb, however, claimed that Ovington kept a brothel and that he hit him because his daughter had been encouraged to go and work for him. Charming. The magistrate dismissed the case and suggested that police might want to investigate the house in question. I should think so. In 1918, an American baseball match took place at North End Recreation Ground, attracting many spectators, including US servicemen who were based in the town. Well, I didn't know that. Did you? Not the baseball match, I'm on about American servicemen in Portsmouth in 1918. Yeah. And in 1916, the Evening News carried an advertisement offering insurance against a Zeppelin attack. Oh, different days in different ways, isn't it? What are we going to do? A nice bossa nova, I think. What one are we going to have? This guy's in love with you.

Oh, sorry, it was on the phone. B. Wayne there, and Larry Clinton and his orchestra. And don't forget, this coming Friday is Pay to Play. So you can call in and play any tune of your request. We're not limited to December 1969 on Pay to Play. So if you like something from the 70s or something like that, or 80s, you can play. So we look forward to, I don't look forward to because I won't be here, but all the people on the end of the phones will be looking forward to hearing from you, and I'm sure there'll be a few guests popping into the studio to talk to everybody. So there we are, this Friday, all day, Pay to Play, and we look forward to hearing from you, and I'm sure the people in the studio will be look forward to seeing you. And here's Dusty.

Oh yeah, my favourite drummer, Louis Bowson, the late Louis Bowson. Now, I've just made a complete error. It's not Friday, it's Pay to Play. I don't know where I got that from. It's next Tuesday, the 29th. Tuesday, the 29th is Pay to Play. Thank you to Ivan, who just rang me up, my predecessor on this show. Just rang me up. Yes, it's Tuesday, the 29th. So it's Tuesday next week. So thank you very much for that. It's Terry Lightfoot.

0: There we are. Where are we going? Dal Shannon, there. Two Kinds of Teardrops. And before we had, Terry Lightfoot and My Blue Heaven. Thank you for Jace for just emailing me to say I'd made a mistake with the pay to play. It is next Tuesday, next week, 29th. 29th of September. So don't turn up Friday because there'll be no one here. Well, only the presenter, of course. So, yeah, sorry about that. Good. Frankie Valli.
1: If you hate me after what I say,
2: can't put it off any longer.

There we are, Bye Bye Baby. Now, that was later recorded, of course, by the Bay City Rollers in 1975. And I believe it went to number one. That's 51 years ago now, isn't it? Do you know, the following year I got married for the first time. It would have been this month sometime. I would have been married for 50 years. Unfortunately, she fell in love with someone else. So that was the end of that. Anyhow, dance on.

There we are, Karamea by Jay and the Americans, as to opposed to David Whitfield. Good, that's it, folks. Thank you very much. I shall be back with you at 7:30 this evening for your show, as I always say. Your request. Think of some really lovely numbers to come off, some alternative numbers to what we normally have. Because it's great to hear all types of new music to Angel Radio, if you know what I mean. Good. As I say, next Tuesday, next week, is Pay to Play. Next Tuesday, the 29th. So try and keep that free to help support the station and keep us all going lovely. Good. Right. I shall be with you, as I say, 7:30 this evening. So thank you, Patricia and Michael, for sponsoring this show. And I'll see you later. All the very best. Thank you. Goodbye.

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Jenny Bradley's programme is next on your wireless, and it's sponsored by family and friends in memory of Gladys Watkinson, long-time resident of Havant, who sang with the Pitch Pipers and loved and appreciated Angel Radio.

Hello everyone, and welcome to Anything Goes. Well, musically, and as long as it's vintage, that is. I'm Tony Bradley, and I shall be playing a wide range of music from a wide range of genres, plus broadcasts, spoken word, poems, comedy, and I shall also throw a few quizzes in there as well. In fact, anything goes.

Bill Haley and His Comets were the big hit for them in 1955. Shake, Rattle and Roll, with that infectious beat that simply has to be danced to. Well, I always found that to be the case anyway. Bill, of course, with His Comets, were pioneers of rock and roll music, as was young Elvis Presley. Capitol Records' answer to Elvis was Gene Vincent, and Gene's 1956 recordings included a hugely influential guitarist, Cliff Gallup, a guitarist that a young 12-year-old Jeff Beck made careful note of at the time. Another aspect of some of those early rock and roll records, for me at least, is to be able to tell what they're singing about. Some of the lyrics are very hard to pick out, as on this 1956 recording by Gene. Well, see whether you can tell what he's saying on Race with the Devil.

So did you pick out what he was saying? Well, he started off with, well, I've led an evil life, so you say, but I'll outrun the devil on Judgment Day. But after that, I'm struggling, so I did look it up, and he is saying, a move, hot rod, move, man. A move, hot rod, move, man. A move, hot rod, move me on down the line. Oh, yeah. I'll say that again. A move, hot rod, move, man. A move, hot rod, move, man. A move, hot rod, move me on down the line. Oh, yeah. So the song, I assume, is about hot rod racing. Well, after all that rock and roll, let's relax with a singer that has sadly left us now. A singer who I think was one of the very best of the late 1950s and early 1960s British singers. Craig Douglas, here with his number 4 British hit from 1960, Pretty Blue Eyes.

Vince Hill with the Eddie Lester Singers and Vince's number two British hit in 1967, Edelweiss. To a name that tune now, and this Ray Noble composition dates back to the 1930s, and it became a big band classic. Ted Heath and his music included their version on Ted's 1967 album, Swing is King. And a clue? Well, the title of the number is also the name of one of the indigenous peoples of North America, beginning with C. So it's the name of one of the indigenous peoples of North America, beginning with C. Well, that leaves a few options, I suppose. So, for a gold star, what is the name of this tune?

And our mystery tune is the name of one of the indigenous people or peoples of North America, and also in this case a nation. It is Cherokee. Yes, Cherokee. And if you identified Cherokee, a gold star. Another gold star now, if you can identify this mystery singer. She was more well known as an actress in films and television, but she also sang with the big bands, including that of Bob Crosby. And a clue, as she is going to be very hard to identify, her first name is Gloria. Yes, her first name is Gloria. So for a gold star, who is she?

And that's a lovely song by Richard Rodgers and Lorenz Hart that goes all the way back to 1934, Blue Moon, there with Jerry Gray and his orchestra in 1951. And the singer, Gloria, that well-known actress, it is Gloria de Haven. Yes, Gloria de Haven. And if you identify Gloria de Haven, a well-earned gold star. Not an easy one, that one. For our poem this week, let's hear another version of Moonlight in Vermont, this time by Dee Clark, from Dee's 1959 album, How About That? And the lyrics to the song include three haiku poems. That is, three lines of 5, 7, and then 5 syllables. So three lines of 5, 7, and then 5 syllables. So I wonder if you can pick out those haiku poems from the lyrics.

And those three haiku verses in that song, those little poems of 5, 7, and 5 syllables, they are Pennies in a Stream, Falling Leaves, a Sycamore, Moonlight in Vermont, Icy Finger Waves, Ski Trails on a Mountainside, Snowlight in Vermont, Evening Summer Breeze, Warbling of a Meadowlark, Moonlight in Vermont. I'll just say them again. Pennies in a Stream, Falling Leaves, a Sycamore, Moonlight in Vermont, Icy Finger Waves, Ski Trails on a Mountainside, Snowlight in Vermont, Evening Summer Breeze, Warbling of a Meadowlark, Moonlight in Vermont. And if you were able to pick them out, well done, but no gold stars, I'm afraid. Let's play out this week with a number that we have had as our Name That Tune not too long ago, South of the Border, here with Dennis Farnan and his orchestra in 1956. A pleasure, as always, to play this lovely vintage music, to have a poem, or in this case, three little poems this week, and to have some quizzes. I'm here next week with more of the same, so please do join me then. And until then, this is Tony Bradley saying, keep safe and take care.

0: Tony Bradley was sponsored by family and friends in memory of Gladys Watkinson. As Glad always said, take time to smell the roses and keep a song in your heart.
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0: Hi, my name's Henry, Henry Turtle, and welcome to part 12 of California Cool. Or as before the Beach Boys arrived on the beach scene, the West Coast sound. Which was for all the jazzers laying around on the beaches listening to cool jazz. It's about the days when you woke up and the first question you asked, is the surf up and is the sun shining? I mean, here's a trailer of what's to come.
1: America without graffiti. Paradise retained. No AIDS. No crack. No smack. No dot-com. No geeks in Silicon Valley. No girls with silicon implants. Instead, the Pacific Ocean laps the beaches of Venice, Hermosa, and Laguna. The sun shines on the backs of the bronze boys who race to catch the wave. And on the beach wait the cutest girls in the world. This was the Californian dream of the Beach Boys. And they dreamt that an

0: It's year one of the Kennedy administration.
1: I do not believe that any of us would exchange places with any other people or any other generation. And so, my fellow Americans, ask not what your country can do for you. Ask what you can do for your country.

it was the summer of 66 and all that, you know. The Beatles had put out Revolver, and wow, that was a huge change of direction from them, and Rubber Soul had been a further step up. And now, what had happened to the Beach Boys? Pet Sounds, track one, Wouldn't It Be Nice? It was all over the airwaves of England, the pirates, and everywhere you could get an audio sound. We were used to the Beach Boys delivering product like this.

That track, Don't Worry Baby, was, to me, was the Beach Boys' bright, shining light. And then we got this fantastic Pet Sounds album. And that track you're listening to now, Brian Wilson wrote, hoping it would be the follow-up to Phil Spector's Ronettes-inspired Be My Baby, which went like this.

0: any excuse to play that record, chums, is just the absolute zenith, isn't it? Well, Brian Wilson was allegedly driving his car along Hollywood Boulevard, it's said, and that record came on his car radio. And he had to stop. He was absolutely shattered. He wanted to give up anything. He thought he could never surpass or achieve anything like that. And Phil Spector became his god. Now, going back to track one, and Wouldn't It Be Nice, here are the chaps who worked on that record with Phil explaining, and then Phil Spector enlarging on how he came to create this sound and how he set it all up. And then we'll have track two.
1: The vocal sessions were phenomenal. They're arduous, though.
2: Well, Brian Wilson, I've always said this for years. He was probably, 23, 24 years old. He was had the brilliance of Rachmaninoff and the command power of General Patton.
1: He was like Stalin or somebody in the studio. The Stalin of the studio.
3: Run, run, Will, baby, there wouldn't be a single thing we couldn't do.
2: We re-recorded so many times. Our vocals for Wouldn't It Be Nice, the rhythm was never right. We would slave at Western here in Hollywood, then, for a few days singing this thing, and he'd, no, it's not right, it's not right.
1: It was perfect vocally in terms of the notes and the timbre and the quality, but Brian had another idea. I mean, it was some vibration about it. Somebody had an impure thought.
3: You know, it seems the more we talk about it,
1: sounded great. So, but he said, no, do it again. So I said, I finally started calling him dog ears because he could obviously hear something that most human beings cannot.
2: I guess we got it right enough. You know, maybe if I got him alone, he might tell me he still hates it.
4: I don't know what Bruce means. I mean, I always thought that it was a perfectly executed vocal.
3: You know,

0: the first two tracks from the British release of the Pet Sounds album. Well, what was it that made Brian Wilson change direction from his beautiful sunny surf melodies that were so popular with audiences all over the world? It was a drastic change. Let's investigate.
1: Brian Wilson used to come around once in a while to the Spectre sessions.
2: As an observer, and because I liked the way he sat at the piano, I liked the way he talked, I liked his voice, I liked his face, I liked the way he looked. I liked him. What can I tell you?
1: We didn't really know who he was.
2: I was a frustrated artist and producer that wanted to do something great like Spectre, you know? I wanted to do something good like Phil Spector.
1: Philip had his wall of sound. Every producer in town used to come by to peek in because they knew that the word was like wildfire to Phil Spector's recording, usually Friday nights.
3: He used to use a bunch of musicians that were really, really ahead of their time, really good players. So I used them for Pet Sounds.
1: They were trying to learn what the magic dust Phil Spector was sprinkling on records.
3: I wanted to take the wall of sound and do my own thing with it and try a new wall of sound.

0: when Brian was signed by Capitol, he wanted the Wrecking Crew guys. And that's how I got involved.
1: Al Blaine, Carol Kay, Ray Pullman, Billy Pittman, Jamie Gliore, Steve Douglas, Frankie Capp, Tommy Morgan, Billy Strange, and Glenn Campbell, yeah, Larry Neckel, Don Randy. I said to him, I want this to be as good as Phil Spector's records. And they all started laughing, you know. I said, no, I'm serious. I want it to be as good as Phil Spector.
2: Well, the first time I saw Brian, he was a very young man. But something was different, though, about him, because I noticed that everybody respected him a lot. And so word got out among us studio musicians, because we talk about the people that we worked for. First of all, most of the rock and rollers were very nice that we worked for, but we always had to invent lines for them. But with Brian, no, he brought in his own music.
1: See, I would write the music on paper, music paper. Then I go in and I say, here's your paper, here's your paper, here's your paper, here's your paper, here's your paper. And they all read the notes on the paper together.
3: We respected that whole idea that he had, you know. We didn't try to destroy it. We were the band and he was the leader.
4: Brian was firm about what he wanted. He was able to express himself and let you know what you should do, and he was always pretty cool in the studio.

0: We just wanted to make fun records that felt good. And that's what we did every time we went in to work with Brian.
1: Okay, here's a story about Sloop John B. Al Jardine came to me and he said, would you like to try to do Sloop John B in a Beach Boys style? And he played the Kingston Trio's version. And I took down the chords of the song and I went in into my piano room and wrote an arrangement of it. Just like that. I said, I love it, Al, I love it. He goes, I can't wait to hear it. And he goes in the studio, he goes, Brian, you've done it again, you've done it again.
2: Brian did everything with a sense of humor. He was marvelous. The joking around was just great. And you know, you knew that something was going to happen that was going to be nothing but greatness.

0: Side 1, tracks 5, 6 and 7. I'm waiting for the day. Let's go away for a while and sloop John B. And now we move on to the Pet Sounds magnum opus, God Only Knows.
1: I always felt the best parts were the vocals anyway. We were the underscore. We laid it down, and thank God we did. It was fun for us, and we knew Brian was going to take this someplace that nobody expected.

0: with the tune, God Only Knows, it was a very sad song, I felt. You know, you could feel the emotion in it. But I think then, too, I think about two or three of us, I mean, we were going through the breakup of our marriages or something like that. So it was kind of added to that, you know.
1: God Only Knows took me and Tony about an hour to write. It came very fast. It came just like that. And he and I were both astonished with it. We said, we have a classic song on our hands here. And I almost got tears. I mean, it was like a beautiful tune that we had written together, you know.
2: I never gave any thought to who would actually, you know, sing lead on what song. The only exception to that I recall is that when we were writing God Only Knows, I can remember Brian at some point saying, Carl's going to sing this and it's going to be fantastic.
1: I said, you know, this would be really good for Carl. He goes, you're right, it would be good for Carl. I said, no, maybe I should do it. He goes, no, Carl. So we talked to Carl and he went in there and knocked it out.

0: It's my favorite choral vocal of all the vocals, even better than Darlin'.
1: Let me tell you something about God Only Knows. We didn't know the title of that. So when we were playing it, you knew it was kind of a very special song, just the way it's chorded. From nothing else, and you're saying, oh my God, this is absolutely beautiful. And then when you hear the lyric, oh my God, I mean, it was priceless. Just wonderful.
0: Now this next song is a song that Paul McCartney told me that it was his favorite tune, but I don't know if it was or not.
2: The inspiration for Pet Sounds was Rubber Soul. That was the one that got me going. November of 65, at my house in Beverly Hills, my friend goes, I want you to listen to this album by the Beatles. And I got so blown out that I went to the piano and started writing songs, started making melodies. I wanted to try to top it. I felt competitive with the Beatles. You know, it's a funny thing. It's funny. But I felt competitive with them.
1: When we were beginning to work on Pet Sounds, Brian and I both talked about Rubber Soul and said, let's try to do that. Let's try to put the bar up there where this album had put it, you know.
0: After the Beatles heard Pet Sounds, they wanted to make a greater album, so they did Sgt. Pepper's Lonely Hearts Club Band. And it was a very, very, very great album, right up there with Pet Sounds, and it was, like, really good.
3: The Beatles, they were completely hooked on Pet Sounds. I was told that personally by John Lennon, by George Harrison.
0: And then we came out with Blues Vibrations, and they came out with Penny Lane and all those songs, you know. The Beatles and the Beach Boys were chasing each other up a spiral. It's like the never-ending spiral.

0: Crackles and All. That's the original 45 mono recording, which was released on Capitol Records, and of course it was a smash from the Pet Sounds album. And just a gentle nudge to remind you, you're listening to Angel Radio and California Cool, or the West Coast Sound as it was before the Beach Boys and co arrived. And my name is Henry Turtle. Onwards.
1: I told the boys that I wanted to get off the road in 1965. I told them I want to write some songs while you're on tour, and when you come back, we'll record them. So they agreed. I said, well, Mike, I'm running with another collaborator. He goes, what? Another collaborator? He says, I thought I was your collaborator. I said, well, for this one album, Tony Asher is my collaborator. And he understood. So Tony and I did Pet Sounds, and when they got back, the tracks were all ready for them, all ready to go. All they had to do is go in and learn their parts. And that was that.

0: We talked about how sad it is to see a girl after you have had this crush on her, and then you see her several years later, and she's kind of grown up and gotten hardened by the world and so forth. And then we sat down and wrote that song.
1: I wrote it for Carol. I was in love with her in high school, and as soon as high school was out, I went to the piano and played a Four Freshmen song. And I was thinking about her, and I started crying because I realized I'd never be able to have her. So later on, when Tony and I got together, I thought, Carol Ein, for Carol. So I wrote it for Carol.
0: I had heard it as Carol I Know, Carol, comma, I Know. And Brian was hearing it as Carol I Know. That only lasted for a couple of minutes because we decided what it was going to be. But that's kind of an interesting little play on words. And because I don't think I would have written the words Caroline No. It's not a phrase that I would ever use, but it's so poignant, you know, a phrase to use, just to say no, you know, like, no, no, don't do that, you know. And it really adds so much to that song. So I think it was a great improvement, as it turns out.
1: Caroline No, my dad told me to put a speed up on the tape machine, and speed it up about a half a note. And he said, it'll sound sweeter. I said, Dad, I can't do that. He goes, son, look, trust me, try it. You'll love it. I tried it and it worked. I loved it. I asked Capitol Records to put Caroline No out as a single under the name Brian Wilson because I wanted to promote my name. And they did, and the song didn't make it. The darn thing didn't make it. Yeah.
2: If it had, do you think it might have marked the end of the Beach Boys?
1: Oh, no. If it was a hit, I might have released another one, but I'm glad it didn't, because I'm glad the Beach Boys kept going.

California Cool, Pet Sounds, the magnum opus of Mr. Brian Wilson. What a beautiful gift and legacy to leave the world. It was stunning. I'll never forget when I first heard Wouldn't It Be Nice, God Only Knows, Caroline No, and etc. Just stunningly great, great sounds, as we called it in those days. Don't worry, on California Cool, we've got Neil Diamond coming up, Glen Campbell, Paul Revere and the Raiders, and all those quirky West Coast bands that emerged. So, thanks for tuning in. I'm about to tune out. My name's Henry, Henry Turtle, and so till the next time, don't miss it, have an early night, over and out.

0: That program was sponsored by Lynn and Hamish in Shanklin. 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

an early jazz number, 1929 in fact, written by Thomas Fatswaller while he was lodging in prison. And that was the reason why he was not misbehaving. That song has had many cover versions, but that, for me, is the most enjoyable. Welcome, folks, to our weekly session Around the Gramophone, playing more of our kind of music. I'm Dave Decourt, and if you've got the time, I'd really love your company for the next hour and a half. We'll wind the clock back and listen to the time when music, well, was just that, music. Crikey, when did it turn into me parents?

Lionel Bart score from his stage production, Things Ain't What They Used to Be, with Max Bygraves taking the title song into the top 10 during March 1960. He was right about the three chords. You could get away with practically anything on a guitar as long as you knew three chords. A complete change of mood now with Old Blue Eyes.

Francis Albert Sinatra and I'll Never Smile Again. Now remember the Stargazers? Well, this one gave them a top 10 chart hit.

0: And the other one's got a big bald spot.
1: The other one's got a big bald spot exactly like his.
2: Syd Tepper and Roy Bennett, subsequently hit writers for Elvis Presley and Cliff Richard, enjoyed success in 1955 with that novelty number 20 Tiny Fingers, sung there by the Stargazers. They were a highly popular radio broadcasting group who appeared on the Stargazers Music Shop, firstly on Radio Luxembourg and then subsequently on the Beeb.

0: Carol Gibbons and A Pair of Silver Wings. That was written by a British composer, Maurice Cohen, from Leeds, who was best remembered probably for South of the Border, Down Mexico Way. And now, while I was compiling this program, that got me thinking about the early aviators, how brave these people were, both men and women, and it was in fact a woman, Amelia Earhart, that captured my imagination, as she was the first female aviator to fly solo across the Atlantic. I happened across this interview she did, and I thought you might like to listen to it. Here's Amelia Earhart.
1: England to Australia in 13 days. The idea obsessed my mind day and night. The mere wish to fly to Australia in record time rapidly grew into a firm determination. No one had faith in me except myself, and who could blame them? I knew somehow that I could do it, and it was up to me to prove it. But the money, so much was needed. Where could I find hundreds of pounds? After many weary months of fortune hunting, two kind-hearted English gentlemen joined hands to help me. My father and Lord Wakefield, their faith in me can never be repaid. Now the rush begins. It's to be a race of the monsoons. Can I get through before they break? In my diary, May the 5th is ringed in red as the last day on which I can make a start. In breathless haste, I arrange my petrol and oil supplies, maps, tools, and kit. 10 days before I am due to start, I haven't an aeroplane. Then I'm introduced to Jason, a very ordinary machine, but now a dear and valued friend. In an incredibly short time, he is prepared for his great task. Yet it is May the 5th before he stands waiting for me on the tarmac of Croydon Aerodrome. It is glorious to be off at last, alone and in peace, after the hurry and bustle of those last 3 weeks. Now I have time to think. Where am I bound for today? Vienna. Am I really to see this city of dreams? No, only the aerodrome. Never mind. Flying is my job this trip, not sightseeing. Jason is a dear. He's behaving splendidly. Look how he's weathering this terrible dust storm just outside Baghdad. I'm very frightened, really, but Jason isn't. The different lands flash by. Here we are in India. How proud my Jason was to reach here in 6 days. But alas, his pride was quickly dashed. The monsoons raced us after all. We were very disappointed, but it was no use sitting down to cry. Poor old Jason was so upset that he ran his nose right into a ditch in the wrong field when we were trying to find the race course at Rangoon. But that was when we lost our chance of beating the record. It took 10 men and me 2 whole days and nights to put old Jason together again. We cheered up a wee bit when the 3-arched rainbow circled us in the Java Sea. But it wasn't till we actually sighted Australia that we were really happy. Then we just shouted for joy. How will Australia receive us? That's the only time we wondered. Now we know she has taken us to her heart, given us of her best. Such a welcome as will never be forgotten in history. And Jason and I love her so.
0: Amelia Earhart talking about her preparations to fly to Australia. Unfortunately, Amelia was eventually to perish somewhere over the Central Pacific Ocean near Howland Island in a Lockheed Electra. Here's a tale of a different kind.
2: Now here's a little story. To tell it is a must. About an unsung hero that moves away a dust. Some people make a fortune, others earn a mint. My old man don't earn much. In fact, he's flipping skint.

home. We said, here, hang on, Dad, you're getting past your prime. He said, well, when you get my age, it helps to pass the time. Hey! 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I say, I say, I say, my dustbin's full of lilies. Well,

Lovely. That did Lonnie Donegan, A Power of Good, at a time when skiffle music, that he did so much to pioneer, was in rapid decline. For Lonnie, Dustman, which he recorded live with his band during a gig in Doncaster, is a change in musical direction, away from skiffle and a little bit towards the more musical type style. And that song is a considerably cleaned up version of a ditty popular with British soldiers during World War I. Popular pianist during the 20s, 30s and 40s now, here's Charlie Coons.

Along to you there with popular pianist Charlie Coons. Well, let's get those little grey cells working now, shall we? It's a tune that I'd like you to place. I'll give you a couple of clues. British television, 1960s.

Did you get it? That was the Barry Gray Orchestra with the theme from Joe 90. The plot follows the adventures of a 9-year-old boy, Joe McLean, who starts a double life as a schoolchild turned super spy after his scientist father invents a device capable of duplicating expert knowledge and experience and transferring it to a human brain. Was first broadcast in the UK between September 68 and April 69, and as a puppet series, was created, as you might have expected, by Jerry and Sylvia Anderson. And now, trolling through songs to play for this week's show, I came across this one by Danny Kaye. And I haven't heard this for years and years, donkey's years, as they used to say. It had always been a favourite of mine, and I'd totally forgotten about it. So I'm going to grab this opportunity to play it for you now. It's a lovely song called Anywhere I Wander.

That is really lovely. That song has escaped me for most of my life. It's been hiding under a bushel somewhere. That was written by Frank Lesser and published in 1951 and introduced by Danny Kaye in the 1952 musical Hans Christian Andersen.

0: The Second World War found many top dance band musicians in uniform, and in March 1940, the Royal Air Force formed the No. 1 Dance Orchestra, which soon became known as the Squadronaires. Conducted by Jimmy Miller, the singing sergeant, and including trombonist George Chisholm and trumpeter Tommy McQuater in the ranks, it made many broadcasts. High Society is a classic number for them from the early years of the century, and of course it's popular with most jazz musicians. I'll let Roy Fox introduce this next one himself.
1: Hello, ladies and gentlemen. This is Roy Fox speaking. The boys and I now have the pleasure of playing Whispering.

Known originally as the Whispering Cornetist, the Immaculate Roy Fox was one of many welcome visitors from the United States who helped enrich the British dance band world of the 30s and beyond. That was his signature tune, written in 1920 and featured in no less than four motion pictures: Ziegfeld Girl, Greenwich Village, Bells on Their Toes, and the Eddie Duchin Story. Whispering by the great Roy Fox. Now here from the show Half a Sixpence is rock and roller turned all-round entertainer Tommy Steele, and what a man.

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0: quite a formidable array of talent there. Bing Crosby, perhaps the most influential male popular singer of the 20th century. Sarah Jane Folds, who became Jane Wyman, a film star more decorative than convincing to start with, but improving as an actress as time went on. And the writers of that Academy Award-winning song, Hoagy Carmichael and Johnny Mercer. That was taken from Here Comes the Groom, a film by Frank Capra. Not one of his best ones, but probably remembered mainly because of that number in the cool, cool, cool of the evening. You're listening to Dave's Indulgence with me, Dave Decourt.
1: Are you studying?
2: Psychology.
1: And you, dear?
2: Philosophy.
1: Well, don't take it too seriously, because I know a professor of great renown.
2: Yes?

That's a song by Alice Faye, and it comes from the movie On the Avenue from 1937, and it's written by Irving Berlin. Also starred Dick Powell, Madeline Carroll, and George Barbier, and the Ritz Brothers.

0: Here's an old jazz standard, made famous by Bessie Smith, but here's the great Billie Holiday. "'Tain't nobody's business if I do."
1: There ain't nothing

0: Country legend there, Hank Williams, and I'm a long gone daddy. You're tuned to Angel Radio with me, Dave Decourt, and a program I like to call Dave's Indulgence. Why? Because that's just what it is. A total indulgence from me, from start to finish.
1: Classic hits and great memories with Dave Decourt.

That's a nice sound. B.O. Wayne and the Larry Clinton Orchestra with a number called You Go To My Head. Up next is one of the coolest guys around in the 1950s, Louis Prima, and a medley, I Ain't Got Nobody and Just a Gigolo, and a number which I feature in my stage act. Needless to say, I don't do it half as well as this man.

0: What a great performer, Louis Prima, and that band of his, including Keely Smith, to whom he was married at the time. And that medley, I Ain't Got Nobody, and Just a Gigolo. And for my money, he was partly responsible for the introduction of rock and roll. Here's another guy who was around during the early rock scene. It's Jerry Keller.
1: Here comes-

0: Another wartime memory there from Force's sweetheart, Dame Vera Lynn. And before that, you heard Jerry Keller and Here Comes Summer. Staying in the same decade now, here are the Andrews sisters who are telling us all about Billy Boy.
1: Has anybody seen Billy Boy? Since he fell in love, he's such a silly boy.
2: We ain't seen him hide nor hair. 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
1: She's a young thing and cannot leave her mother. And she baked a cherry pie
0: in the twinkling of an eye.
1: Is she fitted for your wife?
0: As my pocket for my knife.
1: Did you ask her to wed, Billy boy, Billy boy? Did you ask her to wed Jarmin Billy?
0: Yes, I asked her, would she wed? And what do you think she

the Andrew Sisters, almost bringing our little get-together to an end, save this second contribution by the old groaner, Bing Crosby. I'm enjoying our little soirees around the gramophone, and if it's something you'd like to do again, I'll save a nice comfy seat for you for next week. Meantime, I'm off to my little cottage in the woods and the open arms of the Baroness for me cocoa and biscuits. Do have a lovely week. Stay safe, and I'll see you this time next week. Bye-bye.

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0: Remember!
1: 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A pension is a long-term investment. The fund value may fluctuate and can go down. 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I'm looking forward to hearing from you.
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Hello and welcome to our second portrait on Ernest Jennings Ford, who was born in Bristol, Tennessee on the 13th of February 1919. We know him better as Tennessee Ernie Ford. Tennessee Ernie was an American singer and television host who enjoyed success mainly in two very different musical genres, country and western and gospel. In this show, we're going to concentrate on his gospel records.

0: Tennessee Ernie Ford hosted his own primetime variety programme on NBC television, a show called The Ford Show, which ran from October the 4th, 1956, through to June the 29th, 1961.
1: If you've ever experienced a moment when you wondered about the power of prayer, listen to these few lines and see if you don't agree. Real prayer always does one of two things. It either frees us from the trouble we fear, or gives us strength and courage to meet trouble when it comes.

Tennessee earned his last name, Ford, allowed the NBC television Ford Show title to have a double meaning by selling the naming rights to the Ford Motor Company

Tennessee Ernie Ford's program was notable for the inclusion of a religious song at the end of every show, a tradition he used during his days as a cast member on the Hometown Jamboree live radio and television shows. He insisted on ending with a hymn on his own show, despite objections from network officials and from the ad agency representing the Ford Motor Company, who feared it might provoke controversy. Everyone relented after the hymns received overwhelmingly favourable viewer response.

The hymn on the Ford Show became the most popular segment. Tennessee Ernie earned the nickname the Old Pea Picker due to his catchphrase, "Bless your pea picking heart." He began using the term during his disc jockey days on KXLA Radio.

0: In 1956, Tennessee Ernie released Hymns. That was his first gospel music LP, which remained on Billboard's top LP charts for 277 consecutive weeks. His LP Great Gospel Songs won a Grammy Award in 1964 and was nominated for several other awards.
1: I once was lost in sin, but Jesus took me in. And then a little light from heaven filled my soul.
2: Filled my soul.
1: It bathed my heart in love and wrote my name above. And just a little talk with Jesus

But Jesus is a friend who watches day and night. I go to him in prayer. He knows my every care. And just a little talk with Jesus makes it right.

On September the 28th, 1991, Tennessee Ernie Ford suffered severe liver failure shortly after leaving a state dinner at the White House hosted by President George H.W. Bush. He died in hospital in Virginia on the 17th of October, 1991.

Tennessee Ernie Ford received posthumous recognition for his gospel music contributions by being added to the Gospel Music Association's Gospel Music Hall of Fame in 1994.

And that, my friends, is just a very brief look at the life and gospel music career of Tennessee Ernie Ford. I'll see you next week for another portrait. Bye now.

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Hello everyone, Bob Sevier here with my journey through the pages of the Fontana UK singles catalogue, playing each single in order of its issue number and highlighting some new discoveries, just like this one.

That was the Danish guitarist Jorgen Ingman with his second Fontana release, Hear My Song, Violetta, which was issued in December 1961, but without chart success in the UK. It did, however, reach number 16 on the German singles chart in 1962.

That was the American gospel and rhythm and blues singer Marie Knight, with backing accompaniment directed by Paul Griffin, and her only single released by Fontana, titled Nothing, in January 1962. It was originally released on the OK label in America under the title Nothing in the World, but it was the B-side that became more known, titled Come Tomorrow, which became a number 4 hit for Manfred Mann in 1965.

Johnny Gregory and his orchestra with Berlin Melody, which was the theme tune to the American TV production of Here and Now. And for some unknown reason, Fontana Records decided to call the instrumental Here and Now instead of its original title of Berlin Melody. This was a cover version of the Billy Vaughan hit, which reached number 20 on the American Billboard Hot 100.

that was Brad Newman, with backing directed by Johnny Keating, and Somebody to Love. This entered the UK charts at number 47 on the 28th of February 1962, but stayed in the chart for only 1 week. Due to this chart success, Newman appeared on TV shows including Discs a Go-Go, Thank Your Lucky Stars, Teenager's Turn, and the BBC radio show Here We Go. He also joined the Adam Faith Show for a series of one-nighters.

From 1959 to 1961, Roger Whittaker studied at Bangor University in Wales and earned a Bachelor of Science degree while singing in local clubs. He was shortly signed to Fontana Records, which released his first professional single, The Charge of the Light Brigade, in 1962, credited as Rog Whittaker, which you've just heard. But he had to wait until 1969 to get chart recognition with his top 20 hit, Durham Town.

The Good Timers were an American soul group, and you've just heard them featuring Don Covey on lead vocals with Don's own composition, It's Twisting Time. First release was in America on the Epic label in November 1961. It was their only release in the UK on the Fontana label in January 1962. The Twist was the major dance craze of the early 60s, which led to the release of approximately 50 singles and 15 albums on the dance by many singers and groups.

That was Dave Sampson with his last ever single of Wide Wide World. Previously, he had a few 45s released with his backing group, The Hunters, on Columbia Records. But Wide Wide World was his only solo effort with backing accompaniment directed by Johnny Keating. Due to his lack of hits, he moved to Hamburg and played at the Star Club before returning to England to open a record shop in Walthamstow.

Lessons in Love was G. Allison's fourth release for Fontana Records and their last hit single. It entered the UK charts on the 15th of February 1962, staying for 6 weeks and peaking at number 30. Cliff Richard also recorded the song for the soundtrack of his film The Young Ones album. It was first recorded by American singer and actress Jerry Lynn Fraser.

That was A Thunder of Drums by Johnny Gregory and his orchestra, which was the theme to the 1961 classic Western film of the same name, starring Richard Boone, George Hamilton and Luana Patton. This was Gregory's sixth Fontana single, and it was issued in January 1962.

0: In 1959, Howie Casey, who was a British rhythm and blues and rock saxophonist, formed his own band in Liverpool called The Seniors. And in 1961, Derry Wilkie, the lead singer, was joined by Freddie Fowle, who later changed his name to Freddie Starr. And it was Wilkie and Fowle who composed the song Double Twist, which you've just heard. It was their first release for Fontana Records in January 1962. Well, music lovers, I do hope you've enjoyed these 1045s, all from the UK Fontana singles catalogue, and will join me next time for some more gems. Until then, this is Bob saying, TTFN, ta-da for now.
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0: 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Thank you, Richard.
1: 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This is Michael Moore on Angel Radio with another hour of jazz and swing. Welcome to Swing Song.

Yes, off we go with the usual mixture, including the return of Helen at the end of the programme, at the insistence of my producer. But we start with Blossom, who has got totally the wrong idea. It was all cold and snowy when I prepared this programme, but Blossom thinks it's spring already.

Yes, Blossom Dearie, who says they say it's spring, silly girl, because it certainly isn't spring just yet here. The sun always rises in the east, and Zoot Sims and Alcone wonder what is east of the sun.

That was East of the Sun with Zoot Sims, Al Cohn, Hank Jones, Milk Hinton and Ozzy Johnson in January 1956. Frank Sinatra had recording sessions with the Tommy Dorsey Band around about 1940, 41 and 42, and many of the songs were lesser known, but this one is well known, for we've just heard an instrumental version by Zoot Sims and Al Cohn. Yes, it's East of the Sun, just once again.

There we are, that was Bunny Berrigan moonlighting with the Tommy Dorsey Band. But the All-Stars got together in December 1955 for a recording session. They were well-known names, so I'll not go through the list. This is the first track they made, it's Moton's Swing.

Dave Brubeck, who only died in 2012, was a recent pianist by our standards, and he had a number he played a lot. It was the sort of signature tune. Here it is, The Duke.

Benny Goodman is well known to listeners, and his version of Sing Me a Swing Song is this programme's signature tune. Here's Goodman playing something else. If I Could Be With You 1 Hour Tonight.

This programme is normally broadcast on a Sunday night and again at Monday lunchtime. If you are listening on Sunday night, here's a suitable number. It's Harry Edison and Sunday.

Harry Edison and his group on a Sunday in 1958. Eddie Condon also had a group in 1955, or his All-Stars, as he preferred to call them. Bobby Hackett is there on trumpet and Edmund Hall clarinet as they play Singing the Blues.

We heard Blossom and Frank early in the programme, but now it's time for one of our regular ladies to sing. Yes, Ella turns up in many swing song programmes, so here she is again in 1958 with Paul Weston's orchestra, and this is a classic from the Irving Berlin songbook, and it's one of my favourite Ella recordings, Now It Can Be Told.

After Ella Fitzgerald, stand by, Mr. Producer, for here's your favourite lady singer. And she says she'd be happy to snuggle up to you any old time.

Yes, Mr. Producer is happy with Helen Forrest and Artie Shaw any old time. But it's not quite the end of the programme, because here's Lester Young with Please Don't Talk About Me When I'm Gone, and I'll be gone after this track.

Yes, that's it for another week. And now I'm going as Lester Young has gone. I'm Michael Moore, and I'll be back next week with more jazz and swing and probably more attractive ladies. Until then, this is Benny Goodman and another attractive lady, Helen Ward, to play us out.

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2: 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David in Leafy Shepherd's Bush sponsors Shep's programme.

Hello again, and thanks for joining me here on Angel Radio. Shetwell is the name, and if you'll allow it, I'll be with you through till 7 o'clock. Things have gone quick this week, haven't they? Goodness gracious me. On Thursday, we lost our wonderful Queen, and at this time last week, Monday, we were being mumbled and fumbled by Boris, and now we're being wooed by Miss Lizzie. I'm actually at the other end of the political scale from both of them. We've lost our number one Queen Elizabeth, but I think we should give the new one a chance, cross our fingers, and hope for the best, because the world is in such a funny state. And as if by magic, someone, would you believe, has just dropped the Beatles' Help album into my lap. And track 14 is this.

0: dizzy, Miss Lizzie. It's a good job somebody in the other part of this room reads the script, isn't it? And listens to what I'm saying and then rushes in with help in two ways. Dizzy, Miss Lizzie and the album. Thank you, madam.
1: It's OK.
0: What would I do? The original, actually, by that of that song is by Larry Williams. 1958 it was. Great recording. Real gutsy rock and roll. And, of course, he had a big hit the same year with Boney Maroney. And I think Larry Williams and Little Richard shared the King of Rock and Roll crown, shall I say, for a while. I'll see if I can dig Boney Maroney out before I head for the hills. In 1968, though, 10 years later, Jethro Tull did these.

Ian Anderson, standing on one leg as well, and living in the past. Far out, man, we used to say back then. They were a great band, though, weren't they? And it was like a revolution, like a big spectre standing in the middle of the stage on one leg and playing that flute. I must say, I was tickled when I'd met a couple of the band before, but I was tickled when I met the drummer, Mr. Barrymore Barlow. He was a Brummie. He said, "You can have a lift in the car." And I'd never been in a Rolls Royce before, let alone been in one with an Aston Villa scarf in the back window. There you go. Cowboys.

Marty Robbins from his Gunfighter album, and that must have topped the charts everywhere. And I know when I was in Singapore, or as a Singapore sailor in 1961-62, everyone in our mess had a copy of that. 61-62. A whole lifetime away. He was an enormous star as well, you know, Marty Robbins, and he was a racing driver as well. This is about the same time, and I know this was a big hit, because everybody had a copy.

Lovely. In fact, luscious is the word, isn't it? They don't get much better than that. Good old Johnny Mathis. Oh. Did you see that Clint Eastwood film, Play Misty For Me? Goodness, that should put the willies up, yeah? I'm always worried when good-looking ladies write to me and say, can you play such and such a thing for me? I have to say, I'll get somebody else to do it. Actually, talking of films, I saw an old 50s Durango Kid movie on Wednesday, Charles Starrett. Didn't make much sense, and I can't work out why I was such a fan when I was a child at the Palace Cinema in Polesworth, running along the canal bank, pretending I was the Durango Kid. Maybe it was the white horse and the mask did it for me. One thing I noticed, it's funny when you get older, isn't it? Charles Starrett, as I say, who was the Durango Kid, had two sidekicks, Jock Mahoney, who later became the range rider on the kids' TV series, and a bloke called Smiley Burnett, who was the comedy figure. And he was a bit like Gabby Hayes for Roy Rogers, you know what I mean? But Smiley Burnett was a great comedy singer too. Now, I've tried to get recordings of him, but they're like rocking horse manure. And the closest I've got there to him, at the moment, are the Hoosier Hotshots, and they're next.

Wouldn't you like to have seen them live? Who's your hot shots? Ah, fantastic. Farmer Gray. And we like bananas because they've got no bones. The thing that led me round to them, as I was saying before I played that those two tracks, Smiley Burnett. What a character. He was a good actor, very funny, and a fantastic singer and a good performer. But his music is a bit rare. I've got DVDs, I can lay my hands on them, but not CDs. But I've got my spies out. And if you know where I can get a copy, then you let me know. Will you do that? Shep Woolley at Angel Radio. Now, this isn't the Who's Your Hot Shots.

Interesting, you know, that is. They're a German group, the Comedy Harmonists, and that was the dwarf yodel, as you know, comes from Snow White and the Seven Dwarfs, as if you didn't know that. As I always say to you, always look through the CD collections in the charity shops. It's amazing what you'll find, because I found that. And I found the next thing coming up your way as well. It's not from the glorious 20s, but from those glorious, carefree music days of the 60s, when youth in this country had the world at its feet. Ramsey Lewis, then Fontalabas, then Dobie Gray, and to make the quartet properly, the Kingsmen. You should know what all these are.

Not a care in the world. First you heard there Ramsey Lewis, Wade in the Water, Rescue Me, Fontellabas, I'm In with the Incredible, Dobie Gray, and to make up the quartet, the Kingsmen, and the fantastic Louie Louie. And then all those Parkers and funny Steve Marriott haircuts were around then, but then I passed it up. Went to America on HMS Blake, first of all on HMS Mohawk, and went to Bermuda, got an acoustic guitar, passed on the pop, and gigs that I'd done in the past with like Herman's Hermits and the Dave Clark Five, and took on the gigs in the bars in the US and the UK with lots of acoustic guitars and folk songs. Good times were to come. And my life as well, you know, because my life and music just changed.

two of the pioneers of the US folk revival, or I should not say folk revival, I should say workers' songs. Woody Guthrie and Ramblin' Jack Elliott, Salty Dog and This Land Is Your Land. No Frills, that's what I think they call it today. I remember when Jack Elliott came to the Centre Hotel in Portsmouth, and I think he was a bit unnerved by the concert-style audience and the bright lights and everything. I wasn't very impressed with the performance, but he was being himself. And he was out of his comfort zone, and all those Fair Isle pullovers and hush puppies and cool dudes with their straight faces just staring at him unnerved him, I think. We talked afterwards, Jack and I, and to be honest, I still didn't get it, but I'd like to speak to him now, because I understand. He was used to playing to people in audiences that would respond and join in with his stuff, but he didn't get it at the Centre Hotel. I got a lovely signed photograph of him, and I've got it now pinned on my wall. You're listening to Shep Woolley here on Angel Radio, and thanks for doing so.

The story of the Stanton Drew Stones from Gary Blakely. Likely Somerset folk tale, eh? Good fiddling, though. Makes you wonder who sits around and writes these ditties, doesn't it, once they've been over there. Stanton Drew had a look at the Stones. I think I'll write a song about that. But they never tell you how much of that Somerset cider they were drinking, do they? Talking of good drink, let's have something to eat nicely. Garlic Country, La Compagnons de la Sanchon, and, I probably said that wrong, Anne-Marie and the Bicyclette from Beauville. Are you ready?

0: pas arrivé. 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
1: Makes me wish I understood all the words. Beauvais, I hope that's right, and La Bicyclette. And before that, La Compagnie de la Chanson and La Marie. And I hope, as I said before, I played them both, I hope I got the pronunciations okay. And they were both for Neil McCauley in the States, and he wrote to say he enjoyed the Scots section last week. Well, Neil, you can have a drop of that in a tick as well. And I hope we did enjoy the little bit of French, because I know that you do. Now, I please everybody, don't I? Talking of messages, this is for Colin in Doncaster. He said he liked the show, and I know he'll like this.

the Andrews sisters, they could have been singing from the Miramar in Trinidad, couldn't they? Rum and Coca-Cola. And I've heard that sung by many sailors in the Stag in South Queensferry, but there are a few changes that sailors make to the lyric from the one that you heard there. Right, and from Queensferry to Kirkwell. Incidentally, I hope that Colin in Doncaster enjoyed those, and I'm sure he did sing those extra words that I mentioned. From Queensferry to Kirkwell, then Westerin Ho.

0: There you go, Neil. I hope everybody over there in America enjoyed your Scottish bit, or my selection of your Scottish bit. Kirkwell Bay was first, then Westerenome, and I thought I'd throw in The Road to the Isles because that was the very first Scottish song that I learned, would you believe? It was the first Scottish song that I learned when I was a kid at school. Okay, my favourite Scottish folk song that I learned in the folk clubs was The Road and the Miles to Dundee, but I haven't got that with me at all tonight. And then because I'm a bit of a smiler and a Philistine, Johnny Beattie and Football Crazy. And I didn't quite get the tune there, but it's usually football crazy, is football mad, and they say that the football robbed him of the little bit of sense he had, he'll take a dozen, but never mind, doesn't matter. Right, there you go. What about Brenda Lee?
1: Uh-huh, honey. All right.

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Oh, Brenda Lee. I haven't had her off the shelf for a while, so I thought I'd let you have three there. Sweet Nothings, I Want to Be Wanted, and the very, very special All Alone Am I. And a great voice, didn't she have, for such a young, young girl when she started. And I think all those teenagers back there in Tamworth listened to her songs, Dum Dum, Diddly Dum, and thought we had something in common with her. Right, talking about shelves, in actual fact, I've just bumped into the next shelf that I've got ready for you. It's the jazz shelf. And for starters, here's Joe Daniels.

0: Joe Daniels and Rosetta, they're All Saints and A Lordy Popper, and Humph there, and Hook, Line and Sinker. Very nice too, and I hope it pleased all you jazz fans. Now, I've got this Beatles album here, and it would be wrong to just have played one track at the beginning, wouldn't it, really? I hope you weren't offended when I played Dizzy Miss Lizzy, because I certainly didn't intend to be disrespectful to the Queen, and I hope you know that. I'll just shove this Beatles album just to one side, and if we've got time, you can have a couple from there. In the meantime, have a listen to this.
1: Hey, well, all right, sir, here we go there, and what are you going to give for? I'm at 25 to give 30 now, 5.

0: Boys, here we come a letter number 29 in. What are you going to get for him? I'm a 25 to get 30 now. Five, we're going to pop another $40 on the made 40 now. Five, we're going to buy me a five. Yes, five now. $60 on the will to give me 60 now.
1: Leroy Van Dyke from goodness knows when, and The Auctioneer. I remember it being on the jukebox in the cafe in Tamworth. But there you go. I can just imagine him these days, and he's coming to the chorus. Only give me 50, only give me 55, only give me, and saying to the audience, right, everybody. Talking about auctions, have you ever seen that TV show Cash in the Attic? What an old cobblers that is. Because they go, I don't know if you've not seen it, let me explain it. They go to somebody's house, they dig around, not just in the attic, but in the living room and in the pantry and in the downstairs loo, and they pick out lots of stuff. And they tell the owners that it's worth a fortune. Sometimes I don't think the owners want to get rid of it, but so forceful are the presenters. There you go. Anyway, they take it to the auction, and quite often it's really worth naught, and they waste a lot of time and don't get a lot of money. But they all have a good time on the programme, so the people who are lined up at the end say, have you enjoyed yourself? Yes, we have. But somebody makes a lot of dosh, production companies and advertising, I suppose. Funnily enough, one of the presenters, Chris Kamara, used to play football for Portsmouth. And when he played for Pompey, we used to have a little drink sometimes in the Eldon Arms. But he's definitely offside with this show, I can tell you. What a load of old cobblers. Anyway, that was The Auctioneer by Leroy Van Dyke. All right, anyway, end of my moans now. And some fun. Norman Evans.
2: I wonder whether I'll ever be a barber. If I only could get an edge on this blooming...
3: Say, please.
2: Yes, sir. Very good. You gave me a bit of a start, coming in like you did. Shave, sir. Close shave, sir?
4: Yes, please.
2: Oh, it's a bit cold today.
4: I thought it was rather warm.
2: There you go, right away, upsetting me. Arguments always make me nervous.
4: What are you doing?
2: Oh, just working up the edge a bit, sir. You see, they shave better when they're sharp. I hope you're not in a particular hurry, sir. You see, this is my first job and it means a lot to me to do it right.
4: Eh? You mean to say this is the first time you've ever...
2: Shaving, sir. I've shampooed, of course. It's a bit of a rise for me, and I don't want to make a hash of it.
4: I sincerely hope you won't.
2: That's all right, sir. I've got to make a start on somebody, haven't I? And if I'm a bit nervous, well, I'll just have to get over it, won't I?
4: You know, I think that edge is as sharp as you need it.
2: You know, sir, I believe you think I'm going to cut you.
4: If you do...
2: Don't you worry, sir. If I do, well, you shan't be the loser. We take a penny off the price for every time we draw blood in this shop.
4: What?
2: Yes, sir. Six cuts and you get your money back. And we don't stop at that. If it's more than six, when the customer starts making a bit, you see. There was a fella came in here last week. He went out with 2 and 8 punch.
4: Good heavens. Do you realise that you must have cut that man?
2: Oh, no, sir. It wasn't me. So far, I've had no casualties. Your face is going to be my first battleground, in a manner of speaking. It was Alf.
4: Alf?
2: Aye, it was Alf who shaved him. Of course, Alf does have his off days, but this wasn't one of them. No. He turned up that day with a nice, even temper, steady hand and everything. Now, if it had been last Tuesday...
4: What happened last Tuesday?
2: Oh, Alf went off his nut. Customer was sitting in that very chair you're sitting in now, and poor old Alf, he tried to cut his throat.
4: Tried to cut his throat?
2: Yes, sir. And he jolly nearly did it.
4: This is terrible.
2: Ah, you're right. It would have been terrible if poor old Alf had been hanged. It would have just been his bad luck. It's not his fault. It's what they call this heredity or something. His father died in an asylum, and his uncle murdered his wife in the bath.
4: His wife?
2: Not Alf's wife, Alf Funkel's wife.
4: You think it matters a damn whose wife it was?
2: Well, it mattered a bit to her. Anyhow, Alf's not married anymore. After his fourth, he said he'd finished.
4: Where's Alf now?
2: He'd gone home with headache.
4: Thank heavens for that. I think it is scandalous. Scandalous. Allowing people with mad fathers and murdering uncles to handle razors.
2: Oh, sir, I don't think you want to be so hard.
4: Hard? I think it is preposterous to dare to allow...
2: Well, we can't tell what our parents did. And if it comes to that, if they didn't allow Alf to handle a razor, they wouldn't let me.
4: You? Why?
2: Well, I'm Alf's brother.
1: Norman Evans and a drop of 50s humour from off the wireless. My grandma loved Norman Evans, and when he got on the television doing his Over the Garden Wall, everybody loved him in our house. I used to sit underneath the table and look at it and smile a bit with him dressed up like a woman. After all, he was the model for Les Dawson, wasn't he? Norman Evans, again, I've said it, is going to bring the curtain down almost for this evening. I said I've got that Beatles album, and I've got a couple here to say cheerio. I'm Shep Woolley. Join me again on Angel Radio next week.

0: A big thank you to David in Leafy Shepherd's Bush for sponsoring Shep Woolley. Remember!
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Hello there, this is Chris Crocker playing you some Brazilian tunes. Some of you might well have recognized that first song there. Twas Angela Maria and Na Baixo do Sapateiro, the classic from Ari Barroso, written about Salvador, the Bahian capital, in 1938. And while we're in Bahia, let's have a song about a beach called Itapuã, which is just up the coast from Salvador.

Agostinho dos Santos and Saudade de Itapuã. A friend of mine has just come back from Rio. He was only there for a few days but loved it. Said he can't wait to get back. He walked for miles, apparently, which is very easy, in fact. Copacabana Beach must be 5 miles long and Ipanema is at least that. Just strolling along either of those beaches is fascinating. The activity is constant and varied. They play beach football, which is exhausting, as any of you who has tried running in sand will know. They play beach volleyball, often played by very fit young ladies. They play

Gucci volley, which is amazing to watch, one has to get the ball back over the net in football mode, i.e. with a kick or a header. And it's glorious to watch the way they parry the ball with the torso or the shoulders or upper leg, passing it to a teammate who lobs it over the net with a beautifully weighted kick.

A rather scratchy version there of Faceira from Silvio Caldas. But back to the beaches of Rio. My friend said the weather last week was perfect. Lovely sunshine, but not too hot. Of course, it's still only spring there. The summer of temperatures in the 90s, day after day, is not until December and January. As we know, the Brazilian is very keen on his football, and the public parks have floodlit pitches which are booked up day and night. Driving past the parklands of reclaimed land in Flamengo at 3 o'clock in the morning, any morning, you will see four or five games in progress. And in Copacabana, it's not unusual to see a game or two of beach football being played at that time. Here is Dick Farney, my Rio de Janeiro.

Meu Rio de Janeiro. But walking along the beach, walking along the beaches, one can buy all sorts of goodies, you know, all types of food and drink, from hot little pies to a variety of charcoaled meats, cheese and giant prawns on stick. There are peddlers of freshly made sandwiches and vegetarian snacks. There are purveyors of cold canned drinks and beers carting about huge polystyrene boxes. And as one Fred said, a friend said, observing these guys, sweating in the midday sun, they are the real athletes of the beach. Then there are the folk with handmade jewellery, seeds and pods from the Amazon, beautifully crafted and very desirable. And the hippies with tie-dyed wraps and shawls, flip-flops and beach towels. In the summer, it's a constant parade of peddlers selling just about anything you want. I once saw a guy balancing a silver tray, and on it were some smart crystal glasses, an ice bucket, and a bottle of Chivas Regal. He was obviously only there for the particularly discerning.

That was Francisco Alves and Carmen Miranda and Retiro da Saudade, which is in fact the name of a plot of land then being developed around the Lagoa in Rio. Bit of subtle advertising, I'd say. But to the beaches again. There is one sport you see on every beach, apart from the obvious, of course, and that's fresco ball, as it's called. Basically, it's a form of beach tennis. You have two solid wooden paddles or rackets, and you bat a ball about half the size of a tennis ball, without the hair, over to your opponent, who bats it back. The ball mustn't touch the ground, and the favourite place to play is right on the shoreline, or in an inch or two of water. You stand about 12 or 15 feet apart and thwack the ball to your opposite number, who thwacks it back. Doesn't sound much, maybe, but it's great fun to play, and quite an art. And there is a small beach on Apuador Point between Copacabana and Ipanema called Devil's Beach, where only the serious fresco ball players go. It's hugely competitive, and people who can't play to any standard are not encouraged.

The very beautiful Ave Maria Numoho, d'Alva d'Oliveira. But talking of the Rio beaches, I must mention the Bahian ladies, all dressed up in white, who come down to the beach to make offerings. These Afro-Brazilian traditions are very much part of the beach scene. It's quite common to see a group of these ladies setting up little shrines with offerings of food and drink, and in the early evening, when the sea is calm, they launch little paper boats with candles in them. Quite a sight in the twilight. In Brazil, the Lord is everywhere. Here is Jackson do Pandeiro with Forró do Limoeiro.

Of course, Rio beaches have lifeguards every few hundred yards. But what is great are the beach police. Four or five guys in matching shorts and t-shirts with their wraparound sunglasses and guns patrolling the beach in a buggy. All very Baywatch. You have been listening to Something Special, Something Brazilian here on Angel Radio, and I shall leave you with Aracy de Almeida and Manda Embora Essa Tristeza, Get Rid of This Unhappiness. This is Chris Crocker saying, até a próxima.

thanks to all carers countrywide, to all of you from all of us. 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

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Anyone can join. We just need people with a little time, a big heart, and a desire to look after those who gave so much. You can become a member and shape the future of our branch. For further information, call David on 02392 594 394. Thank you. We

There we are, just call me. Good evening, one and all. Bobby Boy here behind Angel Radio. 2.5 hours of your music. And I say your music because you pick the tunes. So you can call me on 0800 014 1955. Or landline 02392 481988. 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I shall play a tune and I shall give those numbers out again. So we get rid of Petula and we'll just start off with that one there before we go into the requests.

There we are, the Drifters there, of course, and Save the Last Dance for Me. Right, I'll repeat those numbers. We've already got lots of requests already, and there's only 7 minutes in. It's right, 0800 014 1955, or on the main line, it's 02392 481988, 02392 481988. Or if you're emailing, it's studio@angelradio.uk. Can I ask you, please, only call when a record starts? Because if you ring up, I've got a phone next to me, and if you ring up while I'm talking, then it picks it up on the microphone. So once the music starts, ring up. Okay, then you've got 3 minutes to have a choice. Right, sorted. Let's get on with it all, shall we? Karen from down there in the pool. Good evening, Karen. She's asked for Andy Williams' version of Moon River.

There we are, Andy Williams there, and Moon River. We lose that one, and right, sorry about that. I'm on two phones again. June down there in Gosport has asked for a vocal version of Eternally. And I found one for you, June. I know you love this type of thing. And it's Vic Damone's version from 1953.

Oh, there we are. Victor Moan, Eternally, and that was especially for our June down there in Gosport. I'm hoping I'm not going to get, I won't get flustered, but I'm hoping it's not going to be too silly, because it's going, already it's going wacko. If you can hear other music, we've got some appearing in the studio next door. Trisha and Michael have asked for a record I bet many of you not heard of. It's by Alberta Hunter, and it's Two Little Flies on a Lump of Sugar. Have a listen to this.

There we are. Two Little Flies on a Lump of Sugar. And that was by Alberta Hunter. So there we are. That was Patricia and Michael. Thank you very much. Wendy would like to hear Ronnie Renaud, the famous whistler. And I've found one for you, Wendy, and it is If I Were a Blackbird.

we are. I wonder if that was a real bird or someone recorded it. Someone imitated it. I forget the name of the chap who used to be on television, used to do all the noises of animals, didn't he? Anyhow, that was Ronnie Ronald, If I Were a Blackbird, and that was especially for Wendy up there in Norwich. Lovely. Right, Sammy, Big Sammy, has contacted me, what with a month away from the ghosty period, and he's asked for... I Died All Over You by Bud Mesner.

Did that go to number one? I don't think it did. I Died All Over You, Bud Mesner from 1950, and that was for Big Sammy down there in Bristol. Where are we going? We've got that one there. We've gone there. We've done that. I was going to turn the page back, and we're already well advanced on these. These are only four pages that are being filled up over the evening. This morning I played a Gary Puckett and the Union Gap track, and who was it? Was it Michael from Waterloo Hill? Bobby said, is there any chance of you playing that track again? I like Gary Puckett as much as you do, and I'd very much like to hear that track again. I haven't got it lined up yet, but I will have in about 2 seconds. There we go.

There we are, Gary Puckett out in the cold again for Michael in Waterlooville. I played that this morning. Alan down there in Dorset, in Poole, he's asked for the Platters and Only You.

There we are for Alan down there in Poole. Thank you, Alan. Right, good. What are we going to do? We're going to go that way? We're going to go that way. Arthur in Bognor has asked for the brilliant record. I love this. As I said before, I'd love to have played in the Trad Jazz Band. And it's down by the riverside. Kenny Ball and his boys.

There we are, that was Rather in Bognor. Now, I've got a better version than that at home on an LP, and it's live. And I'll bring it in next week, Arf. And if you want to request it next week, I'll play it, because it really is. Well, I'm going to play two on the trot now, because I'm going to make a quick cup of tea. It's Sally and Stan up there in Harwich. And good evening, both. Hope you're well. And they've asked for... Sally's asked for Typewriter. It's Leroy Anderson's orchestra at the Typewriter, 1953. And Stan's asked for My Special Angel by the Vogues. We'll have the Typewriter first, shall we? Here we go.

That was a good version, wasn't it? That was the Vogues, My Special Angel, 1968 for Stan. And before that, we had The Typewriter by Leroy Anderson and his orchestra from 1953 for Sally, both from up there in Harwich. Lovely. Right, Thelma's been on. Good evening, Thelma. Hope you're well. And she has asked for, well, I wonder, Gary Puckett and the Union Gap. Kiss Me Goodbye.

brilliant, in my opinion. So, and I'll. Lots of people are starting to like Gary Puckett because I play quite a bit of him, all different different songs. And Thelma absolutely loves the man. She never heard of him much before listening to Angel Radio, but I'm glad she does now. I have to get hold of him on his website and say, oi, listen to Angel Radio on your internet and you'll hear you being played. Anyhow, pushing on, Bobby Boy. Tricia in Portsmouth. Good evening, Tricia. You might remember I mentioned last week that I interviewed Tricia because she talks to me on the phone and she invited, because she's 92, I must say 92, and she invited me down and I was talking to her for several minutes before I realised, because she hadn't told me that she was blind, had been blind since birth. Anyhow, had a wonderful interview. I'm going down to see her again tomorrow just to check everything I've written is right. And I said to my editor, because I was supposed to write 500 words on one article and 250 words on another article, but it was so interesting. I mean, I just started writing, and when I'd done the word count, it was 680 then. I hadn't got nowhere near finished. So anyhow, I called my editor and I said, look, can I just do one article? I said, I just want to write about Tricia because she's absolutely wonderful. Yes, he said, no problem. So I'll be looking forward to seeing her again tomorrow. And Tricia has asked especially, please, for Matt Monro and Wednesday's Child.

That was good, wasn't it? Matt Monroe, especially for Tricia down there in Southsea. Look forward to seeing you tomorrow, Tricia. Look very much forward to it. I know I've got it there because someone asked for it, and it is... sorry about this. I've turned over a page too many, but... anyhow, right, we'll play on, we'll play on. Dave Down Under has asked for Patsy Cline and Crazy.

Lovely. Patsy Cline, Crazy for Dave Down Under. Beautiful. Right, had a call from right down there in Dorset. And it was Carla. And she's asked for Pogo Harum, but not the one we all generally like. But I think this was the B-side of White Shade of Pal, and it's Homburg.

Here we are in Homburg for Carla down there in Dorset. Chris rang me. I got it wrong. He said, Bobby said that wasn't the B-side of White A Shade of Pow. It was an actual fact, a later recording on a completely different label. So, and dare I argue with Chris? Of course not. No. Right. Thank you for that, Chris. And thank you for everyone for your request so far. It's been brilliant. It's been non-stop. As I say, the emails are coming in, the phone calls are going. Right, Margaret from Waterlooville. Good evening, Margaret. Now, Margaret's asked for Nessun Dorma by Pavarotti. But unfortunately, Margaret, that's way, way out of our time. But I have found a version for you, and it's by the late, great Harry Secombe. Here we go.

0: Lovely. Long before Pavarotti come on the scene singing that, that was our own, or Wales' own, Harry Secombe from 1958. So, Margaret, I hope you enjoyed that version. I did. Anyway, I know I did. So thank you very much. Right, Chris in North London. I thought he's having a laugh, yeah? But he's not, because he's asked for the Golden Gate Jubilee Quartet and Stalin Wasn't Stalin from 1943.
1: Well, no, Stalin wasn't Stalin when they told the beast of Berlin that they'd never rest contented till they had driven him from the land. So we called the Yanks and English and proceeded to extinguish the Fuhrer and his vermin. This is how it all began.
2: Now the devil, he was reading in the good book one day how the Lord created Adam to walk the righteous way. And it made the devil jealous. He turned green up to his horns, and he swore by things unholy that he'd make one of his own. So he packed two suitcases full of grief and misery, and he caught the midnight special going down in Germany. Then he mixed his lies and hatred with fire and brimstone. Then the devil sat upon it. That's how Adolf was born. Now Adolf got the notion that he was the master race, and he swore he'd bring new order and put mankind in its place. So he set his scheme in motion and was winning everywhere until he up and got the notion for to kick that Russian bear.
1: Well, now Stalin wasn't stalling when he told the beast of Berlin that he'd never rest contented till they had driven him from the land. So he called the Yanks and English and proceeded to extinguish the Fuhrer and his vermin. This is how it all began.
2: Yep, he kicked that noble Russian, but it wasn't very long before Adolf got suspicious that he had done something wrong. 'Cause that bear grabbed the Fuhrer and gave him an awful fight. 17 months he scrapped the Fuhrer, tooth and claw, day and night. Then that bear smacked the Fuhrer with the mighty armored paw, and Adolf broke all records running backwards to Kharkov. Then Goebbels sent a message to the people everywhere that if they couldn't hit the Fuhrer, God, don't hit that Russian bear.
1: Well, now Stalin wasn't stalling when he told the beast of Berlin that he'd never rest contented till they had driven him from the land. So we called the Yanks and English and proceeded to extinguish the Fuhrer and his vermin. This is how it all began.
2: Then this bear calls on his buddy, the noble fighting Yank, and they set the Fuhrer running with their ships and planes and tanks. Now the Fuhrer's having nightmares, 'cause the Fuhrer knows darn well that the devil's done wrote welcome on his residence. And
1: well, Stalin wasn't stolen when he told the beast of Berlin that he'd never rest contented till they had driven him from the land. So we called the Yanks and English and proceeded to extinguish the Fuhrer and his vermin. That is how it all began.
0: There we are. I've never heard that before. That was for our Chris up there in North London. And I've got to remind myself what it was. The Golden Gate Jubilee Quartet. Stalin Wasn't Stalin from 1943. I thought this record was going to be out of our time, but I've just checked it. It's 1964. It's Alan and Orpington has asked for Soul, the Soul Agents and the Seventh Son.

past, I can tell you things that make your heart feel glad. 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Sound the one.

There we are, the one they call the Seventh Son. I remember that by Georgie Fame, but that was by Soul Agents, and that was for Alan in Orpington. Lovely. Right, two on the trot now for Jeff in Basingstoke and his lovely wife Jeannie. And Jeff has asked for Tuxedo Junction, and Jeannie's asked for Seven Little Girls Sitting in the Backseat, 1959 by Paul Evans.

0: Bread.
1: That was Kissing and Hugging with Fred, seven little girls sitting in the back seat. Virginie, I've been looking through, because I've just noticed Jeff wanted Tuxedo Junction by Chris Barber. But I'm hunting an eye for it, Jeff, but all I've got is Tuxedo Rag. I hope this is the one you might have been thinking of.

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I hope that was all right for you, Jeff. As I say, I couldn't find the version you wanted, but anyhow, I hope that was okay. Put that over there. Right, Anne in Dorchester has asked for, and I've never heard this one in my life, Guide for the Married Man by the Turtles. Here we are.

There we are. That was for Anne in Dorchester. And the Turtles, the Guide to the, for the Married Man. Never heard that. Good. Jeff got in touch. Say, I did play the right one. Tuxedo Rag rather than Tuxedo Junction. I think he's thinking of the big band number. Anyhow, thank you, Jeff, for that. And Margaret contacted to say that version of Nessun Dorma by Harry Secombe she thoroughly enjoyed. And someone else I meant to speak to. Ray and Barbara down there in Wiltshire, who sent me an email this morning. Thank you very much. And much appreciated for what you said. That's very nice. Right. Gary and Jan down there in Wales. Gotta say Jan, not Janet. Herman's Hermits. No milk today, butcher.

There we are for Gary and Jan down there in Wales. that record. That's funny how you hear a record and you're straight back to a period in your life, no matter how many years ago. That I can remember on going on our first leave from HMS Ganges, and we was all standing by our beds, packing our kit bags, ready to leave the following morning. And that came on. I can just remember. I was just there for. I can't remember 5 minutes before, 5 minutes after, or a minute before, but I can remember that coming on. And that brilliant. Anyhow, good. Right, Sue in Farlington. We're going right back in time now, because Sue has asked for Eddie Cantor and Margie from 1920. Nice choice, Sue.

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Thank you, Sue, for asking for that. Right. I'm going to play two on the trot. I'm going to play Billy Fury and Nothing Shaken for Marion. And I've lost him. Here we are. Tony from Fareham. Solitary Man and by Neil Diamond. So here we go with Billy Fury.

we are, very early Neil Diamond there from 1966 and Solitary Man. And that was for Tony and Fairham. And before that, we had Billy Fury, of course, and Nothing Shaking for Marion in London. Thank you both for those. That's absolutely superb. And we've got lots of music to play. I didn't even touch the quiz, have I? Because I just want to play the music. Barry in Bedhampton wants Winchester Cathedral. No, I did have this. Well, I've got, I don't know if I've got it or not. But anyhow, I've got this by Petula Clark. But I'll play the original, New Vaudeville Band.

There we are. That was Winchester Cathedral for Barry in Bedhampton. We're now going to go to I've forgot it here. I've never heard that before. No, I'll have to find some. Sorry, I'm on the phone as well at the same time. I do apologise. We'll play for Alan and Billerike, Nat Ganella, Ants in Your Pants. I can't dance. I've got ants in my pants.

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I think I stand to be corrected. He was either born in Gosport or used to live there. I'm not too sure which one it was, but I know he was very popular local. Jenny, hailing Ireland, she said, I wish this night would never end. I feel like that sometimes.

0: There we go. I'll tell you what, we're having some fantastic music this evening. I know I say every Monday morning, this has some music tonight which you wouldn't normally hear anywhere, even on Angel. And I've had some really lovely songs this evening. That was I Wish This Night Would Never End by Sonny Ray. And that was for Jenny on Hailing Island. Absolutely super. Thank you very much. Right. Margaret from Bedhampton has asked for... I'm not sorry, you won't know what I'm laughing at, because I spoke to her husband and I couldn't quite get what he said. Something about a refrigerator. It was Cliff Richard. It was Cliff Richard. Anyhow, it'll be me, of course.
1: If you hear somebody knocking,

There we go. That was for Margaret in Bedhampton. I'm just... now I'll have to find an earlier version because that was a later version. So I'm talking to myself. Right. We all love Flanders and Swan. And Steve from Birchington-on-Sea has asked for the one and only the hippopotamus. Hippopotamus. Take more water with it, Bobby boy. Hippopotamus song.

0: There we are.
1: The Hippopotamus song. For Steve at Birchington on Sea. Now, just now, thanks for Chris in North London. I played Winchester Cathedral by the new Vaudeville band, but it was a new recording of it by the same band. So I'll do something about that later on, Barry. If I've got that Petula Clark version here, which I mentioned to you, I'll play that. I'm going to play a record. I'm going to play something now for Arnie in Lubdean, which is I'm Yours by Eddie Fisher. And I'm going to follow that with a James Taylor number, Something in the Way She Moves. And you'd think it was something by George Harrison, of course. But and I thought, when I checked it out, I thought I saw it on the screen. I thought it was 1970. But anyhow, I've checked it out, and it was released in 1968. So I'm all right with that. So we're all right with that. So first of all, we'll have for Arnie, I'm Yours by Eddie Fisher. And then Something in the Way She Moves by James Taylor. Good. Couple of records here.

That was good, wasn't it? Enjoyed that. I'm just checking in a record which I've just received on the internet. But I have to find it on there. There we go. Someone's asked for Engelbert Humperdinck's version of Spanish Eyes. But we want that one there, because there's different versions by him. That ain't the one we want, is it? No, Bobby boy. What's that one there? Right, let's have a go at this.

There we are. Loose Spanish eyes. Engelbert Humperdinck's version. Barry, he's asked for Winchester Cathedral earlier on. I played the wrong version, but I did offer him a version by Petula Clark. And I like this. Here we go.

There we are. That was from Barry Bellampton. Right, I had an email from Frankie in West Norwood. And as I said earlier, the Mountain Records were playing a night which are completely new even to me. And he's asked for the Busters All-Stars. This is from 1964. And Jet 707. And he said, I haven't heard it yet. It's a different version of Peter Gunn. Let's have a listen.

there we are. That's what they call ska music. And that was... for Frankie up there in West Norwood, which I know quite well. I've been in London, work in London lots. And thank you, Frank. There was another one which we... that was 1964, believe it or not. So, yes, all good. Wichita Lineman, Sammy Davis Jr.

Wichita Lyman, Sammy Davis. Now, some weeks ago, I played a record in the morning by Gary Puckett, which is really an evening record. And I've just been asked by Derek in Waterlooville if I can play it. Now, this record is called Home, and it's, you could say, aimed at any serviceman. Perhaps the First World War in the trenches, the Second World War in the desert, or in the tail of a Lancaster bomber, or in the Vietnam War, or any war you could possibly think of, even the Falklands. And it's all to do with the soldier's thoughts when he's going into action or waiting to go into action. And just listen to the words, and I'm sure you will enjoy it.

0: There we are, Buddy Holly, of course, Reigning in My Heart. And before that, Gary Puckett and Union Gap, Home. Rather poignant song. Gary from Wales has got in touch and he said, Bob, you said you played the Hippopotamus earlier on. Is there any chance of playing the Gnu song? Of course.
1: Here's another animal song. A year ago, last Thursday, I was strolling in the zoo when I met a man who thought he knew the lot. He was laying down the law about the habits of baboons and the number of quills a porcupine has got. So I asked him, what's that creature there? He answered, yeah, it's a helk. I might have gone on thinking that was true if the animal in question hadn't put that chap to shame and remarked, I ain't a helk, I'm a gnu. I'm a gnu, I'm a gnu. The gnicest worker of nature in the zoo. I'm a gnu, how'd you do? You really ought to know wahoo's wahoo. I'm a gnu, spelt G-N-U. I'm not a camel or a kangaroo. So let me introduce, I'm neither man or moose. So gnu, gnu, gnu, I'm a gnu. I had taken furnished lodgings down at Rustington-on-Sea, whence I travelled on to Ashton-under-Lyme, it was actually. And the second night I stayed there, I was wakened from a dream, which I'll tell you all about some other time. Among the hunting trophies on the wall above my bed, stuffed and mounted, was a face I thought I knew. A bison? No, it's not a bison. An okapi. It's unlikely, really. Could it be a hearty beast? Then I seemed to hear a voice. I'm a gnu. I'm a gnu. Another gnu. I wish I could gnash my teeth at you. I'm a gnu. How'd you do? You really ought to know wahoo's wahoo. I'm a gnu, spelt G-N-U. Call me bison or a copy and I'll sue. Gnor am I in the least like that dreadful hearty beast. Oh, gnu, gnu, gnu. Gnu, gnu, gnu, I'm a gnu. Gnu, gnu, gnu, I'm a gnu.
0: There we are, Flanders and Swan, the gnu. And sorry, I'm just trying to find this song that's just been requested. There we go. David in Emsworth. Bob, can you play Lovers of the World Unite? David and Jonathan.

There we are, David and Jonathan. David in Emsworth. Yes, good. We've got time for one more request, which I'm just going to play, and it's for Marie in Haven, and she's asked for Alma Cogan. If Love Were All, 1962.

0: we are, Al McCogan, If Love Was All. Well, that's it, folks, I'm afraid. Thank you very much. Sorry, Jeff from Basin and late Jace. Couldn't get you all too late requesting, but they'll always be next week. And if they come in early, I'll play them top of the form, as it were. Can I thank you all for a wonderful selection of music we've had this evening. Had some fantastic songs, and it's been absolutely brilliant. And the entertainment, I'm sure it entertained everybody, especially me. So thank you for Tricia and Michael for sponsoring the show. And I will be with you next Monday. So I wish you all a very good night, a lovely weekend. Take care. God bless. Bye-bye all.
1: A candy-coloured clown they call the Sandman tiptoes to my room every night. Just

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3: 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Pat here to bring you some songs of the golden age of swing. And first away, we have the Tommy Dorsey Band with the Hucklebuck.

the Tommy Dorsey Band. Number two, we have a vocalist who sings of the pianist in the band, he says is the lady who swings the band.

No name for the band there, but the lady who swings them is Mary Lou Williams. And now we have the United States Navy Band, led by Sam Donahue, some may recall, took over from Artie Shaw, who had a medical discharge from the Navy. And the song, I Never Knew.

That vocal there was Joe Williams with the Count Basie Band. Next is that drumming man, Gene Krupa, who takes us back to 1945 with Opus Number 1.

swinging along with Glenn Miller there. And now from a CD entitled Things Are Swinging, here's Rosemary Clooney and It Don't Mean a Thing.

Well, time's up now, folks, so put cheerio from Pathet Angel Radio. And here with my last tune are Guy Lombardo and the Raw Canadians, and it's Love, Love, Love. Bye.

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Saturday night, it's Angel Radio. I'm Duncan, and that's Vic Damone with our theme tune for the programme, When Lights Are Low, as they often are at this late hour. I have music, just the very finest in nostalgic music, and a little bit of Saturday night chat, and also a little bit of travel stimulation. More about that a little bit later on. In the meantime, back to the songs. Here's a classic from Ray Charles.

It's a song that charted for Ray Charles in 1962, but it's not an original Ray Charles song. The song was actually written in 1955 by Eddie Arnold and Cindy Walker, and it was recorded by Eddie Arnold that year and released as a single in 1956. But I think it's fair to say it was Ray Charles who had the most well-known version of You Don't Know Me here on this Saturday night at Angel Radio. Now, this is very jolly indeed.

The German, classically trained pianist Horst Jankowski, and A Walk in the Black Forest. There's a joke in there somewhere about getting the cherry stuck in between your toes. It is Angel Radio. I'm Duncan. It's a Saturday night. You're listening to When Lights Are Low. We'll get cracking with a few little clues to a mystery destination on this week's Where Am I? But before we do that, let me play you a piece of music that I find genuinely fascinating. It's courtesy of Humphrey Littleton. It is called Bad Penny Blues, recorded in 1956. Why is it interesting and fascinating? It made the UK charts. It was the first jazz record to get into the top 20 chart in this country. But also, if you listen to the beginning, it's believed that the beginning inspired Paul McCartney to write the intro to the big Beatles hit Lady Madonna. Have a listen to this.

Do you hear what I mean? The start of that particular tune by Humphrey Lyttelton, Bad Penny Blues, very similar to the beginning of the Beatles song Lady Madonna. It's Duncan here on a Saturday night. It is when lights are low. And what we do every Saturday night is we give you clues to a mystery location or destination somewhere in the world. We do it just for fun. No prizes, no need to contact Angel Radio. The answer coming up a little bit later on. And also I'll be repeating the clues throughout this hour. The first of three clues to a mystery location as part of Where Am I? I'll give you the first clue after this very cool piece of jazz from Ronnie Scott.

The album was originally released on the Fontana record label in 1966. The album called The Night Is Scott and You're So Swingable. Ronnie Scott with strings and quartet. You got Ronnie on his saxophone. You also just heard Ernest Ranglin on guitar, Lenny Bush on bass, and Tony Crombie on the drum. The piece of music, Sweet Lotus Blossom. Time for the first of three clues on this week's Where Am I? Three clues to a mystery location somewhere, anywhere in the world. It could literally be anywhere. As always, please don't contact the radio station. This is just for fun. No prizes, and the answer coming up a little bit later on. This is clue number one. I am on an island near the northwest of France. I am on an island near the northwest of France. Where am I?

Sometimes I wonder why I spend the lonely night just dreaming of a song. The melody haunts my reverie, and I am once again with you. When our love was new, dear, and each kiss meant an inspiration. But that was long ago, and now my consolation is in a stardust of a song beside a garden wall.

there's a fine version of one of the great standards, of course, Stardust, that was put together originally, written and composed by Hoagy Carmichael and Mitchell Parrish. There have been so many different versions of that song. I think it's fair to say one of the most famous, courtesy of Nat King Cole, but the version you've just heard here on Angel Radio from 1941, from Nat Ganella and his New Georgians, you heard Stardust. And Nat Ganella has a very strong link to the south coast of England. If you ever find yourself in Gosport, and just in front of the town hall there, you have Nat Ganella Square, named after one of Britain's greatest trumpeters. And why is Gosport relevant? Because that's where Nat Ganella spent the final years of his life. It's Angel Radio. I'm Duncan. Good to have your company. On this Saturday night, here comes a rather splendid duet from Billy Eckstine and Sarah Vaughan.

It's one of those songs that's so heartbreaking, quite emotional in many ways, given its content. The story of two people who were once in a relationship, but clearly no more. And when they're walking down the same street, the same road, they are no more than passing strangers. You've just heard Sarah Vaughan and Billy Eckstein here. At Angel Radio, it's Duncan on a Saturday night. The programme is called When Lights Are Low, and we do a little competition for fun called Where Am I? Three clues to a mystery location somewhere, anywhere in the world, just for fun. The first clue that is running sounds like this. I am on an island near the northwest of France. I am on an island near the northwest of France. Where am I? Don't send me any messages. Don't call Angel Radio. The answer coming up a little bit later on. And also, after our next piece of music, I will give you clue number two. The next piece of music coming from the fabulous Ink Spots and a spot of Java Jive.

Angel Radio on a Saturday night. The programme is called When Lights Are Low. And I'm Duncan. It's good to have your company. I have a cracking song from Frank Sinatra to play for you next, but let me give you the second clue for this week's Where Am I? A mystery location somewhere in the world. Clue number one, I said, I am on an island near the northwest of France. I am on an island near the northwest of France. That's the first clue. The brand new second clue goes like this. Actor John Nettles spent a lot of time on this island. The actor John Nettles spent a lot of time on this island. Where am I? No need to contact the radio station. It's just for fun on this Saturday night. It is Angel Radio on FM, DAB, digital radio, and also online.

1956, the year, the album, Songs for Swinging Lovers, credited to Frank Sinatra, arrangements courtesy of Nelson Riddle. And you just heard one of my favourite songs on that particular album, Old Devil Moon, here on Angel Radio. Now, this next lady did some work alongside Frank Sinatra and the Tommy Dorsey Band as well. This is Joe Stafford.

A rather splendid 1947 recording. That's Joe Stafford. I Never Loved Anyone. The orchestra conducted by Paul Weston, who went on to become her second husband. And you heard it here on Angel Radio. On this Saturday night, let me recap the current two clues for this week's Where Am I? Clues to a mystery location somewhere in the world. Clue number one. I am on an island near the northwest of France. That's the first clue. And the second clue, actor John Nettles spent a lot of time on this island. Where am I? Clue number three, not too far away. In the meantime, this is Glen Campbell.

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That's Connie Francis, and of course, Who's Sorry Now, here on When Lights Are Low. I'm your host, Duncan Barks, for this Saturday night. Hope I find you fit and well. Let's give you the third and final clue for this week's Where Am I? Clue number

Number one, we said, I am on an island near the northwest of France. Clue number two, actor John Nettles spent a lot of time on this island. And the brand new clue, the third and final clue, sounds like this. This island is famous for its potatoes. This island is famous for its potatoes. Where am I? Please don't call Angel Radio. Don't send any messages. The answer coming up inside the next 10 minutes. You know what we need now? We need some jazz piano, which is just as well. I've got one of the finest pianists here. This is Errol Garner, and there's a small hotel.

let's be honest, you can never have enough Errol Garner on a Saturday night. It's Duncan here at Angel Radio. Here comes the Cordettes and Born to Be With You.

Perfect. Saturday night listening, courtesy of Angel Radio. Just a reminder, I'm here for a final 10 minutes and more great programs to take you late into Saturday night and into the early hours of Sunday morning here at Angel Radio. Let me recap the three clues and I'll give you the answer after our next piece of music for this week's Where Am I? A mystery location somewhere, anywhere in the world. Clue number one, I'm on an island near the northwest of France. The second clue, actor John Nettles spent a lot of time on this island. And the third and final clue, if you're a food fan, this island is famous for its potatoes. Those three clues should lead you to a mystery location somewhere in the world. The answer follows this glorious late night song from the Flamingos, and I Only Have Eyes for You at Angel Radio.

It's such an interesting song, written back in 1934 by Harry Warren and Al Dubin. They wrote the song I Only Have Eyes for You for the film in 1934 called Dames. A little bit later on, the Flamingos recorded the version you just heard, and in the 1970s, Art Garfunkel also did a version of I Only Have Eyes for You. Let's sort out this week's Where Am I? Clues to our mystery location. Clue number one, I said I am on an island near the northwest of France. If your geography's pretty good, I suspect you might have got it on clue one. If not, clue number two, actor John Nettles spent a lot of time on this island. He did, playing the part of Jim Bergerac in the BBC programme Bergerac. Clue number three, this island is famous for its potatoes, the Jersey Royal Potato. Not many islands have potatoes named after them. The location on this week's Where Am I? Jersey in the Channel Islands. Well done to you if you got it right. Another set of clues for another mystery location next week on Where Am I? Thank you for listening tonight. I've been Duncan Barks, and I'll leave you with some very cool jazz guitar. This is Wes Montgomery, his version of Windy.

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0: Hi, this is Sergeant Jim Collins. You're always welcome in the National Guard Armory. And here's Joe Williams to make it official. It's a wonderful world. And so say all of us.
2: It's a wonderful world.

0: Just great, Joe Williams, and we'll double that for Count Basie.
1: Well, thank you, Jim. I think Joe does a great job.
2: Well, Chief, now that I'm flying alone, I really appreciate the kind words.
1: Joe Williams has joined the alumni, Sergeant.
0: Yes, I know.
1: Oh, so this is a kind of reunion for us. What's new, Joe?
2: Nothing much. How about you, Base?
1: Well, we finally got a title for that original tune we had down as number 318.
2: Fine. What's it called?
1: 318.
0: I'd say that was inspiration. But the Basie music doesn't need a title. Agreed?
2: Agreed.
0: So you and I will listen, Joe. 318.

0: A Count Basie original. The title is 318.
1: Well, we could add a course and call it 636.
0: Yeah, well, we'll take a time check on that count. Meantime, I've got a number of my own. 470,000.
1: Wow, that's a big library, huh?
0: Well, that's the number of officers and enlisted men in your National Guard. Highly trained and always ready to protect you and your family in case of emergency. That makes the National Guard the 12th largest armed force in the world, which includes 100 countries. Your National Guard trains with the latest, most up-to-date equipment to defend your community in case of attack. And they're not only trained for wartime. The Guard helps out in case of local emergencies, such as floods, hurricanes, forest fires, prison breaks. In fact, any type of disaster. The National Guardsman was the Minuteman of 1776. Today, he's the up-to-the-minute man, defending America at all times.

the voice of Joe Williams and the music of Count Basie. And it's all for the National Guard. And looking at it another way, the National Guard is all for you. Because the Guard adds up to a good deal when it comes to getting ahead. The effectiveness of any military force depends on leadership. And it's the leadership of World War II and Korean veterans that have given the needed leadership to the National Guard and have helped it develop into a truly Ready Now team. Now there are openings for new junior officers, and qualified young men who are enrolled in the Guard can win commissions as second lieutenants. In most cases, guardsmen may attend state officer candidate schools. In addition, selected guardsmen may attend active Army OCS classes. The Guard provides another channel to leadership by means of competitive appointments to both West Point and the Air Force Academy. Men who have what it takes can take command in your National Guard. And here's where Count Basie takes command. The tune is Mountain Swing.

0: Mountain swing to the great Basie beat. And if you figure you'd like a little more of the same, so do we. Which means next week for Count Basie and Joe Williams.
1: Okay, Sergeant, hang loose and we'll be back next week.
2: The next time, Sergeant, ask Count how he got that name.
0: I've made a note of that, Joe. And we'll see you all when your National Guard lights up the armory and says it's time to say, let's go to town. Until then, this is Sergeant Jim Collins reminding you, the up-to-the-minute men of your National Guard are always ready, willing, and able to defend America against the unexpected.

0: Getting our show underway, Creedence Clearwater Revival with their big hit, All About a Mississippi Steamboat, Proud Mary. Welcome again from me.
1: And from me, hello, I'm Keith Bradshaw and it's great to be back here again. Well now then, tell me what he said.

0: Tell Me What He Said by Helen Shapiro. It peaked at number 2 in 1962, and it was kept off the top by The Shadows with Wonderful Land.
1: Thank you. And Graham Bonney and Trevor Gordon were cousins, and they formed a short-lived but successful duo, and they called themselves The Marbles, and they had two chart successes. This one reached the top 5.

0: Only One Woman, sung by the Marbles.
1: Yeah, it's a long time since I played marbles. Did you play marbles?
0: I did indeed. In fact, it's not long ago that I found a load of marbles that I've kept since I was playing them way back.
1: Yeah.
0: Good. Did you ever lose yours? Lose your marbles?
1: I couldn't possibly comment on that. So many other people have. There was always one big one, wasn't there? What did you call the big one?
0: Oh, gosh.
1: I'll tell you what, people had different names for it. Some people call it the shooter, but we used to call it the dobber.
0: Yes, the dobber.
1: Is that right?
0: Yes,
1: it might be a northern thing, I don't know.
0: Yeah, was that like a jack or something in bowls?
1: Yeah, that's right.
0: And you had to hit that.
1: Yeah, it was the key one.
0: The smaller ones.
1: I can't remember the rules, but anyway, I know you used to dig a hole in the dirt and that's where you had to get...
0: Oh, yeah, so you had to get them in.
1: Oh, it's very refined. Well, now then, let's pay a first visit to the Motor City as it's...
0: Tamla time.

0: Yes, well, 60s Music Memories is now up and running yet again. It's great to be back here, isn't it, Rithi?
1: Very much so.
0: Yeah, it's great to be back spinning the disc, getting in the groove and all that sort
1: of... Oh, Jamie, how groovy you are.
0: DJ Patter. I wish. I'd better get a move on. That was the lady known as the Queen of Motown. Let me say, I hope you're all feeling well. Whoever's there, I hope you're well. The Queen of Motown, Mary Wells, speaking of well, with the original hit version of My Guy, and it's one of many Smokey Robinson songs that she recorded, and by far the most successful.
1: And it's a great song, isn't it? And been covered loads and loads
0: of times.
1: Yeah,
0: brilliant.
1: Instrumental time now, and a distinctive looking band with a very distinctive guitar sound in the early 60s with the Spotniks.
0: I remember them well.
1: Yes, me too. Well, their biggest hit was their cover of a traditional Jewish folk song, Have a Nagila, and here it comes.

0: I remember seeing them live once. They came from Sweden and they dressed in space suits. They looked quite weird back in the early 60s.
1: I think they still would today, although anything goes today.
0: Yeah, when they were on stage, yeah. Sputniks, they were called, and it was a reference to the famous Russian Sputnik satellite at the time. The space race was just getting underway, wasn't it?
1: It was.
0: They were very big across Europe and in Japan. That was the Sputniks there, and their top 20 success, Have a Nergila. It's our instrumental feature.
1: And you know, Keith, something I often feel obliged to do.
0: What's that?
1: I say a little prayer for you.
0: Oh, thank you.

the great Aretha Franklin, and I Say a Little Prayer. Looking back to this week in September 1968, that record was at number 4 in the UK charts. Well, we had the Queen of Motown. This is the lady they call the Queen of Soul. That's Aretha.

0: A very distinctive voice, isn't it? But that's the title song of the 60s musical of the same name, On a Clear Day, You Can See Forever. The song is usually associated with Barbara Streisand, who sang it in the film version of the musical.
1: But we played the version by British jazz soul group The Peddlers, a group formed in Manchester in 1964. Well, now some Pink Floyd.

0: They're a top stadium band, weren't they? Pink Floyd and See Emily Play. Yeah, you know what you don't see these days? Kids, young boys particularly, with sticks running around pretending to shoot each other.
1: No, thank goodness.
0: It's probably a good thing, isn't it? But yes. We used to spend ages doing that, didn't you, when you were growing up in the woods?
1: I wasn't a boy.
0: You find a stick and it automatically in your mind becomes a rifle.
1: No.
0: Well, those were the days.

0: Well, my focus this week for those with AIDS is perhaps slightly different as we're, well, I want us to think for a minute about the girl groups of the 1960s who became one of the most important musical movements of the rock and roll era. I suppose before psychedelic rock or heavy metal, even before the British invasion fully transformed pop music, girl groups ruled American radio. So what were they?
1: Well, they're very distinctive sounds, weren't they? Yes, I remember. But you're thinking about the Shirelles, well, and people like that, and those doo-wop
0: groups.
1: Coming
0: on to them, yeah. Girl groups, they...
1: Well, they were just groups of girls who sang together. They usually have one
0: groups.
1: Distinctive lead singer.
0: They featured female singers. They blended pop, rhythm and blues, doo-wop. Gospel.
1: Yeah, that's right. Yeah,
0: and
1: great.
0: Early rock and roll.
1: Yeah.
0: And like you say, they had a strong lead vocal.
1: Always.
0: Lots of lovely harmonies, romantic themes, teenage storytelling, and of course, you won't forget those elegant stage performances.
1: It's classic pop, really, classic popular music. Yeah.
0: Well, I think what was perhaps slightly different was that their songs usually concerned kind of first love, heartbreak, jealousy, teen drama. I mean, I know you were never a teenage girl, but I can certainly identify with that.
1: Well,
0: dreams of romance, emotional vulnerability. I mean, their music, it was really quite personal and relatable. Millions of young listeners.
1: They made such a great sound. Now, obviously, they were girl groups, so I liked looking at them. But at the same time, I liked listening to them.
0: Well, of course.
1: I'm never really into lyrics, particularly listening to them closely. So what they were singing about didn't really affect me. It was the overall sound.
0: Yes, well, of course, several female vocal groups did appear during the late 1950s. But, you know, many music historians, well, which of the girl groups do they consider the first true great girl group of the rock era?
1: Well, I've already mentioned them, I think, haven't I? It was really the Shirelles that paved the way.
0: What was their first... song.
1: Well, the big one was the Carole King song, wasn't it? Will You Love Me Tomorrow?
0: And that was way back in 1961.
1: Fantastic.
0: Gosh, it never ages, does it?
1: Nope.
0: It became the first Billboard number one hit by an African-American girl group. And the song was really quite revolutionary at the time. It wasn't playful or silly. It just explored this emotional vulnerability and insecurity about love and relationships. And suddenly, teenage girls like me,

0: at the time heard songs that reflected our own feelings and fears.
1: And the fact that they were American, African American, was quite important, wasn't it? At a time when America was much divided.
0: Well, the success of the Shirelles, of course, opened the door then for countless girl groups that followed. And, of course, no girl group became more iconic
1: than the Ronettes. Yeah. Yes, of course, yeah. Yeah, well, distinctive lead was Ronnie Spector, of course. She married Phil Spector, didn't
0: she? That's right. He was their producer, wasn't he, to begin with? And they became the ultimate expression of that famous wall of sound production technique. And, you know, their legendary hit, Be My Baby, remains one of the most influential recordings in pop music history.
1: Too true.
0: Brian Wilson, what did he say about it?
1: Well, he was a great admirer of the Ronettes, and he even fashioned some of his great songs on their their rhythms and productions and stuff, didn't they?
0: Yeah, he famously described Be My Baby when he heard it as hearing the song, he said, as a life-changing experience.
1: There you go.
0: And, of course, they also influenced fashion, didn't they, and culture.
1: They had the amazing beehive haircuts, didn't they?
0: Yeah, dramatic makeup.
1: I don't know the haircuts, hairstyles.
0: And coordinated outfits. That became symbols of the 1960s.
1: Yeah, well, Tamla Motown followed the trend, didn't it?
0: Of course it did. Berry Gordy's Detroit-based label.
1: All the movement, all the choreography, all the harmonies, everything.
0: And, of course, the Supremes became the most successful girl group, I suppose, of the 60s.
1: Yes.
0: And led by?
1: Oh, well,
0: who else?
1: Fantastic Diana Ross, yes.
0: And the group scored an astonishing run of number one hits.
1: Yeah.
0: They had this very elegant image and sophisticated performances. And, and of course, it redefined what black artists could achieve in mainstream American entertainment.
1: Exactly, yeah.
0: What about another?
1: Well, there was Martha and the Vandellas, of course, as well.
0: Very energetic, dance-orientated sound.
1: Then you have the Marvelettes also in that group. There were others, but they're the main ones.
0: Well, Please Mr. Postman became the Motown's first number one pop hit.
1: And
0: of course, while many girl groups have just mentioned focused on romance and heartbreak, what about the Shangri-Las?
1: Oh, they were into the teenage tragedy type songs,
0: yeah,
1: weren't they?
0: Yeah, they were.
1: The leader of the pack, yeah.
0: They added sort of danger and rebellion and teenage drama to the genre. And, of course, that story, like you say, of Leader of the Pack, was a story of not just of teenage love and motorcycles, parental disapproval, and then, of course, tragedy.
1: Angst.
0: Yes, angst.
1: A lot of that.
0: And, girl groups became fashion icons as well as music stars, didn't they?
1: Oh, the way they dressed, the way they looked, the makeup, it was so different, wasn't it?
0: Oh, of course, wasn't it just?
1: Yeah.
0: And, of course, I think we've sort of alluded to it earlier, the girl group movement also played such an important role in breaking racial barriers in popular music.
1: Too true.
0: Because, of course, it was the civil rights era.
1: That's right, yes, there were lots of segregation, wasn't there, particularly in the Deep South?
0: Totally, yes.
1: Yep.
0: And many of the greatest girl groups were African-American artists, as we've just said.
1: Yep.
0: And, their appearances on TV and radio and, of course, their national tours helped normalise black excellence in American entertainment.
1: Well, they used to appear on tours with white artists, established white artists.
0: And they couldn't stay in the same hotels, they couldn't use the same facilities.
1: No, but it hadn't happened before, had it?
0: And that sort of paved the way. They broke down the barriers, didn't they?
1: They did,
0: or helped to, certainly.
1: Helped to.
0: And, of course, the success of girl groups helped open doors for future generations of female performers, whether it was pop, soul, or R&B music.
1: And they left us with great music memories, didn't they?
0: Wonderful. My favourites.

0: Ruthie, you know the BBC axed Ski Sunday after 50 years on the telly.
1: Mm-hmm.
0: But to be fair, I thought it'd been going downhill for a long time.
1: Oh, fell for that one.
0: Oh, well, never mind. Yes, well, that was Ski Sunday. But the record we just heard, more important, was the Beatles and Get Back.
1: Get Back, indeed.
0: It was, thank you. It was a number one in 1969 right across the world.
1: Yeah, I remember it so very well. Well, I also remember Neil Sedaka, who had more than a few hits in the 1950s and, of course, into the 60s. This is the first, or his first, of our decade.

0: by that Stairway to Heaven, a long time before Led Zeppelin produced their iconic Stairway to Heaven, very different. Written by Neil Sedaka and Howard Greenfield, and it reached number 8 in 1960.
1: Classic B-side, and Billy J. Kramer, along with the Dakotas, had a huge hit with Do You Want to Know a Secret? And on the reverse, the B-side was this, I'll Be on My Way.

0: was a short record. 1:40.
1: Yep.
0: Well, it was a Lennon-McCartney composition, double header. The A-side was Do You Want to Know a Secret? And that one, I'll Be On My Way, which I haven't heard for ages, years, I think. Well, that was on the B-side, Billy J. Kramer and the Dakotas.
1: Yes, and Billy J., William Ashton, as he was christened, was 83, I think, not too long ago. I remember seeing a picture of him. He's looking good. Well, the song was credited to Lennon McCartney, as many of them were, but according to Lennon, it was very, very much early Paul, written in 1959.
0: Probably why it was so short.
1: Yeah, and very much inspired by Buddy Holly. Well, next, let's have a Fairground record. This one's a bit like Marmite, it divides opinion.

0: Well, that'll take you back to your penny arcade days in Morecambe, won't it?
1: It absolutely does, doesn't it?
0: Being banned from one of the arcades.
1: We don't need to keep reviving that memory. But yeah, it always
0: well, that's the whole point, you know, have to keep reminding you.
1: Thank you, of my misspent youth. Yes, right. Moving
0: well,
1: on.
0: That was the unmistakable Roy Orbison with his last chart success of the 60s, Penny Arcade. It made the UK top 30 in 1969. Pennies, don't get those anymore, do
1: you? No, you don't.
0: They don't use them.
1: No, that song goes down particularly well in the nursing homes, doesn't it, in retirement centres when we're out touring with our golden oldies.
0: Yes, it does.
1: People love it. We've been to some places where people actually roll pennies across the floor at us. Yeah, and then we roll them back. But yeah, Penny Arcade, brilliant. Well, next up, a Laura Nyro song, which was turned into a big US hit by a group that did particularly well with Laura Nyro compositions. They are Fifth Dimension.

0: Do you remember High Karate Aftershave?
1: Yeah, I never used it, obviously.
0: No, I think it came out in the late 60s. They used some very corny TV adverts where this Japanese martial arts chappy would leap out and
1: do a few karate chops,
0: yeah. They were advised to wear it with caution because it was apparently so irresistible.
1: Oh.
0: Yeah. Never worked for me, but...
1: I was going to say, what happened?
0: But I did have some at one time because I thought it would work, but it didn't. People didn't find it irresistible.
1: In fact, I knew.
0: But no, they gave me tended to go the other way. It had the reverse effect, but I don't want to dwell on that. I just remember High Karate, it was funny. Go on. Yes, well, that was Stone Soul Picnic, the music from American group Fifth Dimension, and it peaked at 3 in the US Billboard Hot 100.
1: Surrey down.
0: Yes, nice
1: one. Do you know what it means?
0: I don't know.
1: No, it's a Laura Nara made-up word.
0: I think it must be.
1: She liked making up words, yes. A bit like you.
0: Sounds like strolling down or wandering.
1: Yeah, let's hurry, that kind of thing, yeah.
0: Yeah, I don't make up words.
1: Well, it's our 50s flashback. We'll leave that out there. Well, our 50s flashback is a one-hit wonder. A 15-year-old, as he was in 1959, from the Bronx, New York. You might know the song. It was later covered here by Dave Edmunds and then Shakin' Stevens.

0: Well, that's a rocker, isn't it? It sounds a lot older than 15 to me. It's doing well. Our 50s flashback, The Shape I'm In, and the singer was Johnny Restivo. And I believe he was in very good shape. Apparently he was a renowned muscle man, a bodybuilding champion who appeared on magazine covers. Another thing that's never happened to me.
1: What, being a renowned muscle man? A bodybuilding champion? Or appearing on magazine covers? All three, I suppose. But well, are you happy with the shape you're in?
0: Well, yeah, I can cope. I can manage.
1: Anyway.
0: It's been better, but, you know, we battle on.
1: It's a bit late now, love, but never mind. Let's hear from Manfred Mann, who are clearly upset about a baby.

0: That's a Goffin and King song, originally sung by Maxine Brown. Lots of artists have recorded it, notably Rod Stewart and Cher, and of course, Manfred Mann, who we just heard. Oh No, Not My Baby, charted for them in 1965. Oh, and Keith, once again.
1: We're off to Motown. It's Tamla time.

0: Well, the wonderful Isley Brothers on Tamla Motown, Behind a Painted Smile. That's a classic, that, isn't it? And then it peaked at number 5. And that was back in May 1969. It was hit on our Ruth's birthday, as it happens.
1: My birthday? Oh, wow. Well, it's long gone. Yeah. Long wait till the next one. Meanwhile, here comes Billy Fury. It's just like he's never been gone.

0: Libraries. We are
1: Sophie
2: and Harry.
1: You're listening to Music and Memories from that great musical decade, the 1960s.
2: Taking you back in time are Keith and Ruth Bradshaw.
1: Ruth is our gran.
2: Keith is our granddad.

0: This week in mid-September 1967, that track was at number 4 in the British charts. Let's go to San Francisco from the Flower Pot Men. And before that, Billy Fury and Like I've Never Been Gone.
1: Good, and I believe every word that you've just said. And this next song was the biggest selling American single of 1963, and it spent 5 weeks at number 1. It's also the first song with the word sugar in the title to top the charts on either side of the Atlantic. How's that for useless information?

0: a song about a sugar shack, and it was a big hit for Jimmy Gilmer and the Fireballs, and they were a band from New Mexico.
1: And this shack is a coffee house where the singer successfully courts the cute girl who works there. They get married and spend a lot of time thinking about those good times at the sugar shack.
0: That's nice.
1: It's lovely. And here's something else that's lovely, a favourite double act.

0: a great Ashford and Simpson song. She's got a picture, he's got a letter, but it ain't nothing like the real thing. And it was a big Tamla Motown hit for Marvin Gaye and Tammy Terrell.
1: Back to the UK now to hear from Joe Brown and his brothers.

0: Oh, yes, I remember buying that. It's on the black and red Piccadilly label. Joe Brown and the Brothers, and A Picture of You. And that brings us to this.
1: Ruth Bradshaw's Album of the Week.
2: Well, it's an obvious choice this week after our Those Were the Days feature. Foolish Little Girl, a 1963 album by The Shirelles. Well, as we've said, The Shirelles were an American girl group formed in Passaic, New Jersey, in 1957, and they consisted of schoolmates Shirley Owens, Doris Coley, Addie Mickey Harris, and Beverly Lee. And as mentioned earlier, they've been credited with launching the girl group genre. And their acceptance by both white and black audiences, predating that of the Motown acts, has been noted as reflecting the early success of the civil rights movement. Do you know, the Beatles were large admirers. And according to George Harrison, we always loved those American girl groups like the Shirelles and the Ronettes. So, yeah, we developed our harmonies from trying to come up with an English male version of their vocal feel.
0: And they recorded the Marvelettes' Please Mr. Postman, didn't they?
2: They did. The Beatles' first LP, which you've just alluded to, debut album, Please Please Me, also included cover versions of two songs by the Shirelles, Baby It's You, remember that?
0: I do, yes.
2: And Boys.
0: Yes.
2: Now, the two tracks I've chosen from the album are the title track, which turned out to be the last of the group's big hits, and the album's other single, Don't Say Goodnight and Mean Goodbye. That was the Shirelles' last top 40 US hit. So first, Foolish Little Girl.
3: You broke his heart and made him cry, and he's been blue since then. Now he's found somebody new, and you want him back again.

0: Well, I'm sure that's a song that reflected, or that reflects a lot of what teenage girls went through as they were growing up.
1: Yep.
0: Finishing with a boy and then deciding that she wanted him back. Oh, it was too late.
1: Too late. It's getting married.
0: Yeah. Well, Foolish Little Girl. It's a song written by Helen Miller and Howard Greenfield, and it reached number 4 on the Billboard Hot 100, and number 9 on the R&B chart, and on number 38 on the UK Singles Chart in 1963. And the song was ranked on number 57 on Billboard Magazine's Top Hot 100 Songs of 1963. And Cashbox described it as a most attractive, easy beat, cha-cha romancer.
1: Oh.
0: Well, my second choice.